0: unblock the Strait of Hormuz, and then the U.S. would end the blockade of Iranian ports. Iran's economy is in free fall, says the U.S. ambassador to the U.N., Mike Waltz.
1: So the regime is under tremendous pressure.
0: Waltz on ABC's This Week. Oil prices are up in U.S. and global trading. Stock index futures are lower. This is ABC News. With the U.S. blocking fuel shipments to Cuba, there are blackouts and a nosediving economy. ABC's Whit Johnson went to Cuba to talk with Foreign Minister Bruno Rodriguez.
2: Cuba is a country with our own history, with our peculiarities, and we are a free and independent nation. But Cuba is a democracy, is a different democracy. Well, you mentioned
3: Cuba is not a different democracy. When people go to the polls, it is often one candidate, one party. There is not choice. What do you worry would happen if there were free and fair elections in Cuba, if the people truly got to choose?
2: Well, you are presenting a prejudice.
0: The league's worst team this season today won the number one pick in the NBA draft next month. The Washington Wizards won the draft lottery. Chuck Sievertson, ABC News.
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8: 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Today is sunny with a few afternoon clouds, light winds, and a high in the upper 70s. Tonight is cloudy with light winds and a low in the mid-50s. Monday brings showers with moderate winds and a high near 70. Thank you for listening. For the weather anytime, go to the WTZQ app or WTZQ.com for our internet weather. 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
4: 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Today is sunny with a few afternoon clouds, light winds, and a high in the upper 70s. Tonight is cloudy with light winds and a low in the mid-50s. Monday brings showers with moderate winds and a high near 70. Thank you for listening. For the weather anytime, go to the WTZQ app or WTZQ.com for our internet weather. 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

millionaires line up to greet her. 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Listen, fellows, I'm confessing. 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
3: ABC News, I'm Chuck Sievertson. Flying home to the U.S. from Spain to spend some time in quarantine at a Nebraska facility. 18 people from the Dutch cruise ship that's at the center of a hantavirus outbreak. Docs say they have no symptoms. It's just a precaution. Iran's rejected a one-page U.S. proposal to restart negotiations. President Trump calls that response unacceptable. Iran would unblock the Strait of Hormuz and the U.S. would end the blockade of Iranian ports. ABC's Tom Sufi Burridge in Tel Aviv.
4: The main sticking point in the negotiations with Iran, the future of its nuclear program. And with still no breakthrough in ending the war, it's just days before President Trump is expected to travel to Iran's key ally, China, for a crucial summit with Chinese President Xi.
3: On U.S. and global markets, oil prices are higher, stock futures are lower. Amid tight global oil supplies, Aramco, the world's largest oil company owned by Saudi Arabia, reports a 25% jump in profits. This is ABC News. A storm chaser, Ashton Lemley, was helping search through a trailer park hit by a tornado in Bochito, Mississippi, when he heard meowing from the rubble. Lemley searched in the dark for several minutes before finding a kitten trapped inside the remains of a wall. It wasn't hurt. Several people want to adopt it. The Roman Catholic Church has a boom, says ABC's Melissa Adan.
5: 1 year ago this weekend, the first American pope was elected. Across the U.S. and around the world, Catholicism is on the move. A driving force behind this, a new generation, leading to surges of Catholic converts from New York City to Los Angeles. Dioceses across the country this year reporting doubling or even tripling their average number of new Catholics.
3: The league's worst team this season is getting the number one pick in the NBA draft. The Washington Wizards won the draft lottery today and are poised to pick first overall for the first time since 2010. Chuck Sievertson, ABC News.
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12: 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Today is sunny with a few afternoon clouds, light winds, and a high in the upper 70s. Tonight is cloudy with light winds and a low in the mid-50s. Monday brings showers with moderate winds and a high near 70. Thank you for listening. For the weather anytime, go to the WTZQ app or WTZQ.com for our internet weather. 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
8: 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Today is sunny with a few afternoon clouds, light winds, and a high in the upper 70s. Tonight is cloudy with light winds and a low in the mid-50s. Monday brings showers with moderate winds and a high near 70. Thank you for listening. For the weather anytime, go to the WTZQ app or WTZQ.com for our internet weather. 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
2: ABC News, I'm Chuck Sievertson. Flying home to the U.S. from Spain to spend some time in quarantine at a Nebraska facility. 18 people from the Dutch cruise ship that's at the center of a hantavirus outbreak. Docs say they have no symptoms. It's just a precaution. Iran's rejected a one-page U.S. proposal to restart negotiations. President Trump calls that response unacceptable. Iran would unblock the Strait of Hormuz, and the U.S. would end the blockade of Iranian ports. ABC's Tom Sufi Burridge in Tel Aviv.
3: The main sticking point in the negotiations with Iran, the future of its nuclear program. And with still no breakthrough in ending the war, it's just days before President Trump is expected to travel to Iran's key ally, China, for a crucial summit with Chinese President Xi.
2: On U.S. and global markets, oil prices are higher, stock futures are lower. Amid tight global oil supplies, Aramco, the world's largest oil company owned by Saudi Arabia, reports a 25% jump in profits. This is ABC News. A storm chaser, Ashton Lemley, was helping search through a trailer park hit by a tornado in Bochito, Mississippi, when he heard meowing from the rubble. Lemley searched in the dark for several minutes before finding a kitten trapped inside the remains of a wall. It wasn't hurt. Several people want to adopt it. The Roman Catholic Church has a boom, says ABC's Melissa Don.
4: 1 year ago this weekend, the first American pope was elected. Across the U.S. and around the world, Catholicism is on the move. A driving force behind this, a new generation, leading to surges of Catholic converts from New York City to Los Angeles. Dioceses across the country this year reporting doubling or even tripling their average number of new Catholics.
2: The league's worst team this season is getting the number one pick in the NBA draft. The Washington Wizards won the draft lottery today and are poised to pick first overall for the first time since 2010. Chuck Sievertson, ABC News.
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11: 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Today is sunny with a few afternoon clouds, light winds, and a high in the upper 70s. Tonight is cloudy with light winds and a low in the mid-50s. Monday brings showers with moderate winds and a high near 70. Thank you for listening. For the weather anytime, go to the WTZQ app or WTZQ.com for our internet weather. 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
2: The world of Lake Point Landing, that's a great topic. 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We do have some buy-ins in our villas. It's just a great, great place to be. In our assisted services, we have customized care so that we will get a care plan directed just specifically to what your needs are. Don't wait. Come while the decision is yours, and you can make that decision to come to a fabulous place, because that's what Lake Point Landing is. It's amazing. I am so gratified when I'll get a call from a family member who came to us when they were moving in their loved one, and they were just so riddled with anxiety, and then a month later they'll call me and they'll say, why did we wait so long to do this?
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2: Caller, a puggle is a cross between which two dog breeds?
4: A pug and a beagle.
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7: 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Today is sunny with a few afternoon clouds, light winds, and a high in the upper 70s. Tonight is cloudy with light winds and a low in the mid-50s. Monday brings showers with moderate winds and a high near 70. Thank you for listening. For the weather anytime, go to the WTZQ app or WTZQ.com for our internet weather. 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
2: ABC News, I'm Chuck Sievertson. Flying home to the U.S. from Spain to spend some time in quarantine at a Nebraska facility. 18 people from the Dutch cruise ship that's at the center of a hantavirus outbreak. Docs say they have no symptoms. It's just a precaution. Iran's rejected a one-page U.S. proposal to restart negotiations. President Trump calls that response unacceptable. Iran would unblock the Strait of Hormuz and the U.S. would end the blockade of Iranian ports. ABC's Tom Sufi Burridge in Tel Aviv.
3: The main sticking point in the negotiations with Iran, the future of its nuclear program. And with still no breakthrough in ending the war, it's just days before President Trump is expected to travel to Iran's key ally, China, for a crucial summit with Chinese President Xi.
2: On U.S. and global markets, oil prices are higher, stock futures are lower. Amid tight global oil supplies, Aramco, the world's largest oil company owned by Saudi Arabia, reports a 25% jump in profits. This is ABC News. A storm chaser, Ashton Lemley, was helping search through a trailer park hit by a tornado in Bochito, Mississippi, when he heard meowing from the rubble. Lemley searched in the dark for several minutes before finding a kitten trapped inside the remains of a wall. It wasn't hurt. Several people want to adopt it. The Roman Catholic Church has a boom, says ABC's Melissa Adan.
4: 1 year ago this weekend, the first American pope was elected. Across the U.S. and around the world, Catholicism is on the move. A driving force behind this, a new generation, leading to surges of Catholic converts from New York City to Los Angeles. Dioceses across the country this year reporting doubling or even tripling their average number of new Catholics.
2: The league's worst team this season is getting the number one pick in the NBA draft. The Washington Wizards won the draft lottery today and are poised to pick first overall for the first time since 2010. Chuck Sievertson, ABC News.
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11: 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Today is sunny with a few afternoon clouds, light winds, and a high in the upper 70s. Tonight is cloudy with light winds and a low in the mid-50s. Monday brings showers with moderate winds and a high near 70. 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For the weather anytime, go to the WTZQ app or WTZQ.com for our internet weather. 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
3: Hello, here is your WTZQ FM 95.3 and AM 1600 forecast for Henderson County, Sunday, May 10th. Today is sunny with a few afternoon clouds, light winds, and a high in the upper 70s. Tonight is cloudy with light winds and a low in the mid-50s. Monday brings showers with moderate winds and a high near 70. Thank you for listening. For the weather anytime, go to the WTZQ app or WTZQ.com for our internet weather. 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
1: ABC News, I'm Chuck Sievertson. Flying home to the U.S. from the Canary Islands, 17 Americans from the cruise ship with a hantavirus outbreak. They'll go to a quarantine unit in Nebraska. Docs say they're not sick. They're being monitored as a precaution. Dr. Michael Osterholm, infectious disease expert, University of Minnesota.
2: I have complete confidence that we will have good compliance here. And I think within days, this will no longer be a story.
1: Several people are hurt after a shooting and two car accidents during an after-prom party Saturday night in Fruitport, Michigan, where this person lives.
3: I was still hearing more of the shots, and we had a lot of teens that ran into our yard and that were in our driveway. There was cars parked all the way down to the dead-end sign.
1: President Trump calls Iran's rejection of a one-page U.S. proposal to restart negotiations unacceptable. Iran would unblock the Strait of Hormuz, and the U.S. would end the blockade of Iranian ports. This is ABC News. With the U.S. blocking fuel shipments to Cuba, there are blackouts and a nosediving economy. ABC's Whit Johnson went to Cuba and talked with Foreign Minister Bruno Rodriguez.
4: Cuba is a country with our own history, with our peculiarities, and we are a free and independent nation. But Cuba is a democracy, is a different democracy. You mentioned
5: Cuba is not a different democracy. When people go to the polls, it is often one candidate, one party. There is not choice. What do you worry would happen if there were free and fair elections in Cuba, if the people truly got to choose?
4: You are presenting a prejudice.
1: The league's worst team this season has won the number one pick in the NBA draft next month. The Washington Wizards won the draft lottery Sunday. Chuck Sievertson, ABC News.
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1: They say don't go on Wolverton Mountain if you're looking for a wife.

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0: I'm a fellow with a heart of gold, with the ways of a gentleman, I've been told, the kind of a fellow that wouldn't even harm a flea. But if me and a certain character met, the guy that invented the cigarette, I'd murder that son of a gun in the first degree. Of course, it ain't 'cause I don't smoke myself, and I don't reckon they hinder your health. I've smoked them all my life, and I ain't dead yet. But nicotine slaves are all the same at a petting party or a poker game. Everything's got to stop while they smokes a cigarette.
1: Smoke, smoke, smoke that cigarette. Puff, puff, puff, and if you smoke yourself to death,
0: tell St. Peter at the Golden Gate that you hates to make him wait. You've got to have another cigarette. In a game of chance the other night, old Dame Fortune was doing me right. The kings and queens just kept on coming around. I got a full and I bet it high, but my bluff didn't work on a certain guy. He just kept on raising and laying the money down. He'd raise me, I'd raise him, I sweated blood, you gotta sink or swim. He finally called, didn't raise the bet. I said, ace is full, pal, how about you? He said, I'll tell you in just a minute or two, but right now, I just gotta have myself a cigarette.
1: Smoke, smoke, smoke that cigarette. Puff, puff, puff, and if you smoke yourself to death,
0: tell St. Peter at the Golden Gate that you hates to make.

The other night I had me a date with the cutest little gal in these 50 states, one of them hybrid uptown fancy little dames. She said she loved me, and it seemed to me that everything was about like it ought to be. So hand in hand we strolled down Lover's Lane. She was oh so far from a chunk of ice. Our smooching party was going real nice. So help me, Hannah, I think it'd have been there yet. I give her a kiss, a little squeeze. She said, Tex, excuse me, please, but I've just got to have a filter cigarette. Smoke, smoke, smoke that cigarette. Puff, puff, puff, and if you smoke yourself to death.

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1: ABC News, I'm Chuck Severson. Flying home but not home home from Spain's Canary Islands, 17 Americans from the Dutch cruise ship with a hantavirus outbreak. The plane's last stop will be a quarantine unit in Nebraska. Docs say they're not sick and have no symptoms, though one's tested positive. It's just a precaution. Unacceptable is what President Trump calls Iran's rejection of a one-page U.S. proposal to restart negotiations. The proposal was for Iran to unblock the Strait of Hormuz, and then the U.S. would end the blockade of Iranian ports. In Tel Aviv, ABC's Tom Sufi Burridge.
2: The main sticking point in the negotiations with Iran, the future of its nuclear program. And with still no breakthrough in ending the war, it's just days before President Trump is expected to travel to Iran's key ally, China, for a crucial summit with Chinese President Xi.
1: After Iran's rejection and President Trump's reaction, oil prices went up. Wall Street stock futures went down. This is ABC News. What could affect stock prices, mutual funds, 401ks, and more this week from ABC's Dave Packer.
3: Monday morning, a report on existing home sales. Tuesday, April Consumer Price Index numbers, as well as the government's hourly earnings report for April. Wednesday, Producer Price Index for April, a measure of the cost of raw materials for manufacturers. And then on Thursday, April retail sales data from the government, as well as new jobless claims for the previous week.
1: Fighting for his job after poor local election results for his Labour Party, British Prime Minister Keir Starmer plans to use a speech Monday to argue he can change course and revive his government's fortunes. One lawmaker, Catherine West, said she will try to trigger a leadership contest if she doesn't like what she hears in the speech. Miners in Myanmar, formerly Burma, have discovered a huge ruby considered to be the second largest by weight ever found in the country, 11,000 carats. Myanmar produces about 90% of the world's rubies. Chuck Severson, ABC News.
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Pet Patrol is heard Monday through Friday at 8:45, 12:45, and 4:45. Again, if you have a missing animal or found an animal, go to WTZQ.com, click on the Features tab, and find the button in the drop-down menu that says Pet Patrol to fill out the form. Pet Patrol, brought to you as a service by WTZQ.

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1: ABC News, I'm Chuck Sievertson. Flying home to the U.S. from the Canary Islands, 17 Americans from the cruise ship with a hantavirus outbreak. They'll go to a quarantine unit in Nebraska. Docs say they're not sick. They're being monitored as a precaution. Dr. Michael Osterholm, infectious disease expert, University of Minnesota.
2: I have complete confidence that we will have good compliance here. And I think within days, this will no longer be a story.
1: Several people are hurt after a shooting and two car accidents during an after-prom party Saturday night in Fruitport, Michigan, where this person lives.
3: I was still hearing more of the shots, and we had a lot of teens that ran into our yard and that were in our driveway. There was cars parked all the way down to the dead end sign.
1: President Trump calls Iran's rejection of a one-page U.S. proposal to restart negotiations unacceptable. Iran would unblock the Strait of Hormuz, and the U.S. would end the blockade of Iranian ports. This is ABC News. With the U.S. blocking fuel shipments to Cuba, there are blackouts and a nosediving economy. ABC's Whit Johnson went to Cuba and talked with Foreign Minister Bruno Rodriguez.
4: Cuba is a country with our own history, with our peculiarities, and we are a free and independent nation. But Cuba is a democracy, is a different democracy. Well, you mentioned
5: Cuba is not a different democracy. When people go to the polls, it is often one candidate, one party. There is not choice. What do you worry would happen if there were free and fair elections in Cuba, if the people truly got to choose?
4: Well, you are presenting a prejudice.
1: The league's worst team this season has won the number one pick in the NBA draft next month. The Washington Wizards won the draft lottery Sunday. Chuck Sievertson, ABC News.
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1: ABC News, I'm Chuck Sievertson. Flying home but not home home from Spain's Canary Islands, 17 Americans from the Dutch cruise ship with a hantavirus outbreak. The plane's last stop will be a quarantine unit in Nebraska. Docs say they're not sick and have no symptoms, though one's tested positive. It's just a precaution. Unacceptable is what President Trump calls Iran's rejection of a one-page U.S. proposal to restart negotiations. The proposal was for Iran to unblock the Strait of Hormuz, and then the U.S. would end the blockade of Iranian ports. In Tel Aviv, ABC's Tom Sufi Burridge.
2: The main sticking point in the negotiations with Iran, the future of its nuclear program. And with still no breakthrough in ending the war, it's just days before President Trump is expected to travel to Iran's key ally, China, for a crucial summit with Chinese President Xi.
1: After Iran's rejection and President Trump's reaction, oil prices went up. Wall Street stock futures went down. This is ABC News. What could affect stock prices, mutual funds, 401ks, and more this week from ABC's Dave Packer.
3: Monday morning, a report on existing home sales. Tuesday, April consumer price index numbers, as well as the government's hourly earnings report for April. Wednesday, producer price index for April, a measure of the cost of raw materials for manufacturers. And then on Thursday, April retail sales data from the government, as well as new jobless claims for the previous week.
1: Fighting for his job after poor local election results for his Labour Party, British Prime Minister Keir Starmer plans to use a speech Monday to argue he can change course and revive his government's fortunes. One lawmaker, Catherine West, said she will try to trigger a leadership contest if she doesn't like what she hears in the speech. Miners in Myanmar, formerly Burma, have discovered a huge ruby considered to be the second largest by weight ever found in the country, 11,000 carats. Myanmar produces about 90% of the world's rubies. Chuck Sievertson, ABC News.
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The most famous of all the voodoo queens that ever existed is Marie Laveau down in Louisiana. A lot of weird, ungodly tales about Marie. She's supposed to have a lot of magic potions and

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1: ABC News, I'm Chuck Sievertson. Flying home to the U.S. from the Canary Islands, 17 Americans from the cruise ship with a hantavirus outbreak. They'll go to a quarantine unit in Nebraska. Docs say they're not sick. They're being monitored as a precaution. Dr. Michael Osterholm, infectious disease expert, University of Minnesota.
2: I have complete confidence that we will have good compliance here. And I think within days, this will no longer be a story.
1: Several people are hurt after a shooting and two car accidents during an after-prom party Saturday night in Fruitport, Michigan, where this person lives.
3: I was still hearing more of the shots, and we had a lot of teens that ran into our yard and that were in our driveway. There was cars parked all the way down to the dead-end sign.
1: President Trump calls Iran's rejection of a one-page U.S. proposal to restart negotiations unacceptable. Iran would unblock the Strait of Hormuz, and the U.S. would end the blockade of Iranian ports. This is ABC News. With the U.S. blocking fuel shipments to Cuba, there are blackouts and a nosediving economy. ABC's Whit Johnson went to Cuba and talked with Foreign Minister Bruno Rodriguez.
4: The U.S. is a country with our own history, with our peculiarities, and we are a free and independent nation. But Cuba is a democracy, is a different democracy. Well, you mentioned
5: Cuba is not a different democracy. When people go to the polls, it is often one candidate, one party. There is not choice. What do you worry would happen if there were free and fair elections in Cuba, if the people truly got to choose?
4: You are presenting a prejudice.
1: The league's worst team this season has won the number one pick in the NBA draft next month. The Washington Wizards won the draft lottery Sunday. Chuck Sievertson, ABC News.
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1: ABC News, I'm Chuck Sievertson. Flying home but not home home from Spain's Canary Islands, 17 Americans from the Dutch cruise ship with a hantavirus outbreak. The plane's last stop will be a quarantine unit in Nebraska. Docs say they're not sick and have no symptoms, though one's tested positive. It's just a precaution. Unacceptable is what President Trump calls Iran's rejection of a one-page U.S. proposal to restart negotiations. The proposal was for Iran to unblock the Strait of Hormuz, and then the U.S. would end the blockade of Iranian ports. In Tel Aviv, ABC's Tom Sufi Burridge.
2: The main sticking point in the negotiations with Iran, the future of its nuclear program. And with still no breakthrough in ending the war, it's just days before President Trump is expected to travel to Iran's key ally, China, for a crucial summit with Chinese President Xi.
1: After Iran's rejection and President Trump's reaction, oil prices went up. Wall Street stock futures went down. This is ABC News. What could affect stock prices, mutual funds, 401ks, and more this week from ABC's Dave Packer.
3: Monday morning, a report on existing home sales. Tuesday, April Consumer Price Index numbers, as well as the government's hourly earnings report for April. Wednesday, Producer Price Index for April, a measure of the cost of raw materials for manufacturers. And then on Thursday, April retail sales data from the government, as well as new jobless claims for the previous week.
1: Fighting for his job after poor local election results for his Labour Party, British Prime Minister Keir Starmer plans to use his speech Monday to argue he can change course and revive his government's fortunes. One lawmaker, Catherine West, said she will try to trigger a leadership contest if she doesn't like what she hears in the speech. Miners in Myanmar, formerly Burma, have discovered a huge ruby considered to be the second largest by weight ever found in the country, 11,000 carats. Myanmar produces about 90% of the world's rubies. Chuck Sievertson, ABC News.
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2: ABC News, I'm Brian Clark. The plane carrying 17 Americans who were on the Dutch ship at the center of the Hantavirus clusters landed in Nebraska. One of those 17 passengers has tested positive for Hantavirus, but officials say is not showing any symptoms. Another had mild symptoms, but Dr. Michael Osterholm of the University of Minnesota tells ABC,
3: I have complete confidence that we will have good compliance here, and I think within days this will no longer be a story.
2: The Chinese government officially announced President Trump's trip to China this week. It will likely include discussions about the war in Iran, as President Trump Sunday called Iran's latest proposal to end the fighting totally unacceptable. That sent oil prices upward. Plea hearing today for Cole Allen, the man accused of trying to attack the White House Correspondents' Dinner last month. And Homeland Security and the Texas Rangers are investigating the deaths of six people found inside of a Union Pacific boxcar in Laredo, Texas. This is ABC News. The parent company behind education platform Canvas is apologizing after last week's massive data breach blamed on hackers. The company, used by colleges across the country, is now back up and running. A Texas man accused of killing his pregnant wife is facing a hearing in Italy. Lee Gilley allegedly killed his wife in 2024, says ABC's Allison Kosick.
4: We believe that she died because of a severe condition she had.
5: His attorney spoke to our Houston station, KTRK.
4: Methemoglobinemia mirrors the symptoms of strangulation.
5: While awaiting trial, Gilley was freed on a $1 million bond. And earlier this month, authorities say he cut off his ankle monitor and flew to Milan, Italy, with fake travel documents. Italy abolished the death penalty decades ago. And a treaty prohibits Italy from sending a person back to a country that still has it.
2: I'm Brian Clark, ABC News.
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10: Good morning, Henderson County and Western North Carolina. Aren't we lucky to be alive? And aren't we fortunate to live where we do in our beautiful mountains of WNC? 8 minutes after 6 in the morning, time to check in with Henderson County's most trusted weatherman, Mr. Paul Speranza. Good morning, Paul Speranza. Boy, what a beautiful weekend we had.
11: Yeah, I put in my 30-second forecast. They had a tent for Mother's Day.
10: Yeah.
11: Yeah, you can't ask for, a picture-perfect day out there.
10: Yeah.
11: It was superb. So I hope everybody that had a mom took care of them, enjoy them. And like I said, Father's Day will be coming up before you know it again. And we'll talk about that down the road. But this week, you got two chances of some showers, maybe an isolated storm. Nothing to write home about nothing that's going to break a drought, that's for sure. It might not even get the ground wet. But by the time you get later in the weekend and going into next week, I mentioned last week that the heat's coming. If you listen what I tell you, I try to tell things way before other people even mention it. And it's going to get hot, and it's going to get humid. When you get the heat, the humidity, that means you're going to get a lot more opportunities for those afternoon showers and storms popping up. And if you get an impulse coming through like today, you got a front that's coming down as the day progresses, that only enhances it. And that's where you may see a lot more in the way of showers and storms. But right now this week, not a whole lot to talk about for rain. But as you get into the middle part of next week, yeah, there'll be a lot more opportunity. And we'll worry about that when we get closer to that. And only a few more weeks, and we're into the hurricane season. And I'm just throwing out little tidbits. The eastern Pacific is going to go crazy this year with El Nino developing, with all that warm water in the Pacific Ocean out there. You're going to hear a lot going on in the eastern Pacific this year. I would not be surprised maybe at the beginning part of the season, where season starts in the beginning of June through to November 30th, that we may see a quick impulse trying to develop somewhere in the Gulf of Mexico or on the southeast coast of the United States. And so I'm not going to go into all the detail how mile runs bring it out. But that may be something that may be something to look at, and that would be probably maybe the first week of June. And remember, we're not even, what's today? It's the 12th day of the month.
10: Yeah.
11: So we've got a long way to talk about what may or may not. But I bring things out that other people, when things come up, we're the first ones to talk about it. Well, where were they 3 weeks ago? You know, like I said, you see things and you talk, and that's what weather's about. You don't have to talk about 5 minutes worth of temperatures across the area. Everybody knows what your temperature is. Talk about what is going on globally, and that's what weather pertains to. Not what your temperature's 40 degrees or 50 degrees here and there. Talk about what you see coming down the road. Nothing's written in stone with weather, but you talk to people. That's what people are listening to. So that's what I'm just throwing out. Those are some of the new things that are coming out over the weekend. So I bring it out so people can hear about it. Otherwise, today we got a front coming across the area as the day progresses. Far cry from what we had yesterday. You cannot rule out a possible shower as it passes through, maybe a stray storm. Otherwise, breezes will be picking up out of the northwest 10 to 15. Temperatures will be in the upper 60s to 70 degrees as the day progresses. Partly cloudy tonight, breezy. Northeast winds 10 to 15. Temperatures down into the middle 40s. Tuesday, a beautiful day. Get out and enjoy it. Sunny and very pleasant, right around 70 degrees. Wednesday will be our next chance of a shower. Cannot be ruled out. Mixed sun and clouds. By the afternoon, a shower is possible. It will be breezy. Southwest winds 10 to 15. Temperatures in the lower 70s. Thursday, sunny skies. Breezy, windy conditions. Northwest winds 10, 15, 20 miles an hour. Temperatures in the upper 60s to 70. Friday, sunny and warm. Temperatures in the upper 70s. Saturday and Sunday, that's when the heat comes rolling in. Sunny to partly cloudy, and both afternoons in the middle 80s. And that will take you through all next week with temperatures basically in the low to mid 80s, depending on which day you're looking at. So, early touch of summer coming in as we get into the middle to the later part of May. But
10: okay.
11: Like I said, I told you what my outlook was for the summer. I'm not going to talk about that again. When other people come out and talk about it, we'll see what they say. But I gave you an outlook for June, July, and August. So we'll see how that all plays out.
10: Yep.
11: That's what weather is. Not one scenario is going to suit everybody's thing. You could look at 26 different models. So you pick one out and say, oh, this is what it's going to be. What about the other 25? That's what that's like I'm talking about the drought situation, Mark. You know, people think, oh, because we got a good rain the other day, that takes care of the drought. What happened to all the months? You need about 15, 16 inches of rain to get even here in Henderson County, just to get back to where you're supposed to be
10: right. For
11: a normal.
10: Yeah.
11: So, like I said, even if you had an inch and a half of rain and your total normally is, say, 5 inches and you only got 4.5, you're half an inch below already and you haven't even made the monthly total. So, like I said, you need at least 15, 16 inches of rain just to get even, and we'll see what happens as we get into the tropical season as we work over the next few months. So have a good morning. We'll see you again, but not a day like yesterday, that's for sure. But at least it'll be decent out there as the day progresses. So have a good morning, and we'll see you at the next hour.
10: All right, Paul. Thank you so much. Paul Speranza, Henderson County's most trusted weatherman, exclusively right here on The Q, 14 minutes after 6 in the morning. On a marvelous Monday, 54 degrees here at the little radio station.

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Friend, either you're closing your eyes to a situation you do not wish to acknowledge, or you are not aware of the caliber of disaster indicated by the presence of a pool table in your community. Well, you got trouble, my friend. Right here, I say trouble right here in River City. Why, sure, I'm a billiard player. Certainly mighty proud to say I'm always mighty proud to say it. I consider that the hours I spend with a cue in my hand are golden. Help you cultivate horse sense and a cool head and a keen eye. Did you ever take and try to find an ironclad lead for yourself from a three-rail billiard shot? But just as I say, it takes judgment, brains, and maturity to score in a balk line game. I say that any boob can take and shove a ball in a pocket. And I call that sloth the first big step on the road to the depths of degrade. I say first, medicinal wine from a teaspoon, then beer from a bottle. And the next thing you know, your son is playing for money in a pinchback suit. And listening to some big out-of-town Jasper, hearing him tell about horse race gambling. Not a wholesome trotting race, no, but a race where they sit down right on a horse. Like to see some stuck-up jockey boy sitting on Dan Patch, make your blood boil, well, I should say. Now, friends, let me tell you what I mean. You got 1, 2, 3, 4, 5, 6 pockets in a table. Pockets that mark the difference between a gentleman and a bum, with a capital B, and that rhymes with P, and that stands for pool. And all week long, your River City youth will be frittering away. I say your young men will be frittering. Frittering away there, noontime, supper time, shore time too. Get the ball in the pocket. Never mind getting dandelions pulled to the screen door, patched, or the beach take pounded. Never mind pumping any water till your parents are caught with the cistern empty on a Saturday night, and that's trouble. Yes, you got lots and lots of trouble. I'm thinking of the kids in the Knickerbocker, shirt-tail young ones, peeking in the pool hall window after school. You got trouble. Folks right here in River City, trouble with a capital T, and that rhymes with P, and that stands for pool. Now I know all you folks are the right kind of parents. I'm going to be perfectly frank. Would you like to know what kind of conversation goes on while they're loafing around that hall? They'll be trying out Bevo, trying out Cubeb, trying out TaylorMade's like cigarette fiends, and bragging all about how they're going to cover up a telltale breath with sense. And one fine night, they leave the pool hall, heading for the dance of the armory. Libertine men and scarlet women and ragtime, shameless music that'll grab your son, your daughter, with the arms of a jungle,

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0: Mothers of River City, heed that warning before it's too late. Watch for the telltale signs of corruption. The minute your son leaves the house, does he rebuckle his knickerbockers below the knee? Is there a nicotine stain on his index finger? A dime novel hidden in the corn crib? Is he starting to memorize jokes from Cap'n Billy's whiz bag? Are certain words creeping into his conversation? 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
4: WTZQ Weather Department. This is Paul Speranza with your Monday morning forecast after a perfect end for Mother's Day weather. Today we see a completely different scenario. We got a front that's coming across the area today. There is a chance that you could see a shower with this or a stray storm. Otherwise, winds will be picking up 10 to 15 out of the northwest, upper 60 to 70. Tonight, basically partly cloudy, breezy conditions. Northeast winds 10 to 15.
0: Thank you, Paul. 6:35 in the morning, and we are at 54 degrees here at the little radio station farmhouse. Looks like it's going to be cloudy today. Boy, yesterday was some kind of beautiful, wasn't it? Just a beautiful Mother's Day. Hope you had a wonderful, wonderful Mother's Day. All righty. Let's get the music back here on the Q.

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Johnny Cash here on the Cue and Cry, Cry, Cry. We're going to squeeze one more in by request before we get to the top of the hour and Paul Speranza's next live extended weather forecast. 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
3: 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Here's a look at news headlines. Hendersonville is planning a big 4th of July celebration this year as the nation marks America's 250th birthday. The event will feature an expanded Independence Day parade through downtown, live music, a reading of the Declaration of Independence, and fireworks at night. City officials say the parade will follow the longer King Apple Parade route, with marching bands, floats, and community groups traveling from Hendersonville High School down Main Street. The county is leading the evening celebration at the historic courthouse, funded in part by $10,000 America 250NC grant. Music begins at 5 p.m. with the Jam Kids, followed by a ceremony celebrating the nation's past, present, and future. The Lonesome Road Band performs at 6:15, and country artist Blake Ellidge takes the stage at 7:30. Fireworks are scheduled for 9:30 p.m. Other events include a morning pledge ceremony, an ice cream social at the Heritage Museum, and family activities throughout the day. Parade applications are now being accepted through June 20th or until all 112 spots are filled.
4: A possible tornado caused damage in Columbus County over the weekend. No injuries were reported. Americans are quietly overpaying for spring and summer travel, and many are skipping trips they think they can't afford. Now research from AARP shows savvy travelers are using AI to find better deals. Many North Carolinians say they struggle to form and maintain friendships, but researchers say social connection comes with a myriad of health benefits. It's often called a loneliness epidemic because one in three Americans say they lack meaningful relationships. Mike Rayley, NCN News.
5: ABC News, I'm Brian Clark. Landing earlier this morning in Omaha, Nebraska, the plane carrying all 17 Americans who were on board the cruise ship where hantavirus broke out. One of the Americans tested positive. They'll be monitored in a biocontainment unit. ABC's Maggie Rulli.
6: Officials from the WHO, they really stressed that while the hantavirus might seem, you know, new and scary to a lot of people that have never heard of it before, it's actually a virus that they know really well, and they know how it spreads, and they insisted to us that it does not spread like COVID-19.
5: A French passenger who was on the ship has also tested positive. The U.S. and Iran once again at loggerheads after President Trump called Iran's response to his peace proposal totally unacceptable. President's preparing for a trip to China this week, a key ally of Iran. A new Gallup poll says just 43% of younger Americans are optimistic about finding a job. 64% of those 55 and up think their prospects are good. This is ABC News. Denver International Airport says it's still investigating Friday's trespassing incident when a person gained access to the runway just as a Frontier Airlines jet was taking off with more than 200 people on board. That trespasser was struck and killed. It sparked an engine fire on the plane. Passengers had to evacuate. Thousands showed up to March for Peace on Mother's Day in Massachusetts just hours after one person was killed and two others were hurt in a shooting. Ted Wayman from affiliate WCVB has more.
7: A powerful message from a mom on Mother's Day.
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7: 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Outside Boston Police Headquarters, I'm Ted Wayman, WCBB.
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15: Yeah, let's put it this way, Mark. You know, what a superb day it was yesterday for Mother's Day.
3: I would say so, yeah.
15: It was a 10 out of 10 out there. You couldn't ask for better weather. Changes are coming today, and we'll have a couple of small opportunities this week of some showers. Small. I don't even know how much you're going to pick up out of the ordeal. Next week will be a whole different scenario. I mentioned last week that the heat's coming. You hear my forecast for the weekend where the heat's really starting to come in. That heat's going to be around all next week. When you've got heat, and then you start adding humidity, and you might have an impulse coming across the area. That only enhances the possibilities of some rainfall. So like I said, I would say from about the middle of next week through the weekend, part of the weekend, may have an enhancement of showers and thunderstorms. So we'll see as we get closer to that. And but otherwise, right now this morning is basically clouds out there. Not much going on at the present time. The front still sits to our northwest. As it continues to work across the area today, there is that chance that you may see a pop-up shower here or there. Nothing widespread where it's going to rain all day or anything like that. Winds will be picking up out of the northwest as the afternoon progresses, 10 to 15. Temperatures will be in the upper 60s to 70. Tonight, partly cloudy, breezy. Northeast winds 10 to 15, down into the middle 40s. Tuesday looks like a lovely day. Get out and enjoy it. Lots of sunshine, very pleasant temperatures, right around 70 later in the day. Wednesday, mixed sun and clouds. And again, as we work, especially by the afternoon, maybe a shower, maybe an isolated storm. It will be breezy. Southwest winds 10 to 15, temperatures in the lower 70s. And then as that front goes by, Thursday, sunny, breezy to windy conditions. Northwest winds 10, 15, 20 miles an hour. Upper 60s, nudging 70. And then as we get into Friday, the heat starts coming in, the warmer air. Sunny and warm on Friday, upper 70s. And for Saturday and Sunday, sunny to partly cloudy. And temperatures up into the middle 80s. So there you are. So like I said, for those that like that warmer weather, it's just around the corner coming in. But then with the warm weather, Mark, you always start getting that. You get into that time of year, as I say many times over the years that I've been doing weather on the radio, you get into a very boring pattern for a weather person because every day I'm going to come out and say the risk of a shower storm is possible.
3: Right.
15: You can't take it out of the forecast because it may rain down in Flat Rock and not rain anyplace else, or it may rain in Flat Rock and Mills River, nothing in between. So, like, if it's one of those forecasts where you get heat and humidity, you just got to see how the vertical growth is in the atmosphere, how much instability there is, how much moisture you're working with, and then you can decide who may get what when that time frame comes.
3: Right.
15: But otherwise, like I said, not a lot this week, but next week probably will be a different scenario as we get going into the middle part of next week with a lot of more heat and humidity out there.
3: Oh, boy, here it comes.
15: Yep, typical summer. So anyway, that's where we are at 7 o'clock. We'll chat again at noon, and I'll pass it back to you guys at the studio.
3: All right, Paul, thank you so much. Paul Speranza, Henderson County's most trusted weatherman, right here on theCUBE.

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0: Good morning and welcome to Henderson County's Morning Show, The Breakfast Club with Mark and Paige. 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
1: Well, howdy doodle-doo.
0: Howdy doodle-doo to you too, and how was your Mother's Day?
1: What a weekend.
0: Yeah.
1: What a weekend. We got to spend time with friend on Friday, friends on Saturday. We put out 30 bags of mulch.
0: Mm-hmm.
1: I read a great book. If you haven't read Theo of Golden by Alan Levy or Levy.
0: Yeah, I'm curious to hear the rest of
1: it. You need to read that.
0: You gave me a synopsis of it when you were about a quarter way through.
1: Yes, if you haven't seen the movie on Netflix with Sally Fields. What
0: oh,
1: is it?
0: Man.
1: Perfectly Brilliant Creatures.
0: Something like that. Brilliant Creature, Brilliant Minded Creatures.
1: Brilliant Creatures. Sally Fields, Netflix. You got to see that.
0: Man, she is incredible in that movie.
1: So, yeah, I got to read a book. We did outdoor stuff. We
0: and
1: got some new outdoor lighting.
0: Mm-hmm. We tested a new recipe.
1: We did. We made a Kung Pao chicken.
0: So I'm on this kick of America's Test Kitchen, if you watch it on PBS. It's just, I am hooked.
1: Uh-huh. He's hooked. All right.
0: Oh, man, I don't know what is going on with me. So yesterday we made their Szechuan Kung Pao chicken.
1: Mm-hmm.
0: Man.
1: Yum. Yum, yum.
0: Yeah, now I'm a little disappointed that the recipe said Szechuan Kung Pao chicken for two.
1: Yeah.
0: Because we ate it all. I'm like, man, that would be so
1: that
0: good
1: would
0: leftover.
1: Be such a good leftover.
0: Well, we'll just have to make it again
1: we'll
0: sometime.
1: We'll just have to increase the recipe.
0: Yeah, increase the recipe, make it again sometime.
1: Yeah.
0: All right. It's 12 and a half minutes after 7. Happy Monday, everybody. Let's get rolling.

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6: Oh, thank you, Marthaler Jewelers, for not only being our birthday and anniversary sponsor every day, but one of our main Mother's Day giveaway sponsors. Oh, boy, our Mother's Day giveaway winner on Friday was ecstatic. 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
7: Yes.
6: Oh, boy.
7: Yes, yes, yes.
6: Oh, man. Thank you, thank you, thank you.
7: So we have another giveaway. All right, another contest coming up.
6: Well, Father's Day will be coming up.
7: We're going to do Father's Day.
6: Oh, yeah. Carolina Ace Hardware is always our big Father's Day giveaway sponsor.
7: That's right. And then we'll have the schools out for the summer or the...
6: The summertime getaways.
7: Uh-huh. Summertime getaways.
6: Mm-hmm. Well, summertime fun. Yeah.
7: So learn your lesson. If you haven't entered, you must enter to win these contests.
6: Right. What's your problem?
7: It's birthday time.
6: It is birthday time. Thank you, Marthaler Jewelers. Birthdays and anniversaries. All deserve something Marthaler made. Today's a very short list. On May the 11th, happy birthday to John Lauder. Happy anniversary to Barry and Lynn Edwards. And happy anniversary to Barry and Doris Lefevre. I wonder where they are now.
7: I'm not sure.
6: They used to have the Atlanta Bread Company.
7: Right.
6: That was Doris. Yeah, they were around here for a bit. I wonder where they are now.
7: Well, I don't know. But anyway, you local celebrities out there celebrating May 11th, share the day with some other famous folks that were born on this day. Like Irving Berlin, born on this day in 1888. Foster Brooks was born on this day in 1912.
6: Oh, what a funny man.
7: Salvador Dali, born on this day in 1904.

0: Eric Burton of the Animals was born on this day in 1941. Denver Pyle, he played Uncle Jesse on Dukes of Hazzard.
1: Oh, oh, sorry, sorry, sorry. Oh, my gosh. My elbow just hit everything here.
0: Denver Pyle was born on this day in 1920.
1: Everything started, sorry.
0: Let's see here. Butch Trucks of the Allman Brothers Band was born on this day in 47.
1: That's Derek Trucks' daddy.
0: And Cam Newton.
1: Derek Trucks.
0: Okay. And Cam Newton was born on this day in 1989.
1: Ah.
0: All right. That's our celebrity birthday list.
1: Now can my elbow work?
2: Get ready, Q Nation. The time machine is fueled up, slightly dented, and legally questionable. It's time for... This Day in History!
0: Well, all right. According to Hollywood and Coco, it was May 11th in the year 330. Constantinople becomes the capital of the Roman Empire.
1: Okay.
0: We skip from the year 330 to the year 1812. The waltz, the dance, was introduced in English ballrooms. Most considered it disgusting and immoral. That's kind of hard to believe.
1: Disgusting and immoral.
0: The Academy of Motion Picture Arts and Sciences was formed on this day in 1927. The first regularly scheduled TV broadcast on the air, with only 3 hours each evening. I guess that was the first network television.
1: Right. Mm-hmm. 3 hours each evening, and that was it.
0: Mm-hmm.
1: Then it was the national anthem.
0: B.F. Goodrich announced the development of the tubeless tire on this day in 47. Puff the Magic Dragon hit number one on the hit parade on this day in 1963. We lost Bob Marley on this day in 81.
1: Wow.
0: We also lost Lester Flatt on this day back in 79. Monty Python formed in 1969, May 11th.
1: I wonder what that name is all about. I have to look that up sometime.
0: Steely Dan released Ricky Don't Lose That Number on this day in 74. Madonna's Crazy for You, the single, hit number one on this day in 85. But we're going back to, let's see here, 1965, Mark.
1: Uh-huh.
0: The Byrds made their TV debut singing Mr. Tambourine Band on Mr. Tambourine Man on NBC's Hullabaloo.

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7: From the WTZ2 Weather Department, this is Paul Speranza with your Monday morning forecast. After a perfect end for Mother's Day weather, today we see a completely different scenario. We got a front that's coming across the area today. There is a chance that you could see a shower with this or a stray storm. Otherwise, winds will be picking up 10 to 15 out of the northwest, upper 60 to 70. Tonight, basically partly cloudy, breezy conditions. Northeast winds 10 to 15.
0: Thank you, Paul. 7:29 in the morning, and it's time for WTZQ's Joke of the Day, brought to us by Southern Alarm and Security.
8: Where they say home security is no joking matter.
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8: Hey, Mark.
0: Hey, Paige.
8: Why do rhinos have so many wrinkles?
0: I don't know. 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
0: I guess they are. Thank you, Southern Alarm and Security.
9: That's Southern Alarm and Security, where we ask,
10: who's watching your home?

0: Trivia time here on the Q page. What is in our trivia prize pack today?
1: A trip to the Willow Road Market. They'll be open tomorrow.
0: Yeah.
1: This is a $10 gift certificate that expires at the end of July, so you're going to want to come and get it.
0: Uh-huh.
1: It can be redeemed at the Willow Road Market, 1126 Willow Road, which is the corner of Willow and State Street.
0: Yep.
1: Their store hours are Tuesday through Saturday from 12 to 6. And we've also got a $5 off your purchase at Westside Flowers Plants and Gifts.
0: Mm-hmm.
1: Westside Flowers, they're located at 133 4th Avenue. It's been a florist a long time.
0: Yeah.
1: But these guys are new and fresh, just like the flowers.
0: And they were one of our Mother's Day giveaway sponsors as well. Check out their Flower of the Month Club.
1: Exactly.
0: Which is really cool. You get a new bouquet of flowers every month.
1: Yep.
0: Based on what you want, what your looks are. It's not cookie cutter.
1: Okay.
0: Pretty cool. All right, 698-1605 is the number to call. 698-1605. Guesses are allowed, but please refrain from using electronics. All right, as we're moving into the heat, here's our question. What country is the top consumer of ice cream per person? What country is the top consumer of ice cream per person? Ooh.
1: Calls are coming.
0: Caller, what country... Hello, caller. What country is the top consumer of ice cream per person?
2: The United States.
0: Not the United States. United States is number two. United States is number two. Caller, what country is the top consumer of ice cream per person?
2: Japan.
0: Not Japan. Not Japan. Japan's not even in the 1, 2, 3, 4, 5, 6, 7, 8. Not in the top 10. Not in the top 10. Hello, caller. What country is the top consumer of ice cream per person?
3: I got to go with China.
0: It's not China. It's not China. How about you, caller? What country is the top consumer of ice cream per person?
2: Ireland.
0: Not Ireland. Good guess. Not Ireland. Not. Caller, what country is the top consumer of ice cream per person?
2: Australia.
0: Not Australia. Close. Australia's number three. Australia. Number three. What country is the top consumer of ice cream per person? Caller, what country is the top consumer of ice cream per person?
4: Great Britain.
0: Not Great Britain. Not United Kingdom is number 10 on the list. Caller, what country is the top consumer of ice cream per person?
2: Is it Italy?
0: It is not Italy. Italy's number 9 on the list.
1: Oh, my goodness.
0: Caller, what country is the top consumer of ice cream per person? Hello? Hello? I hear me. Hello? All right.
1: Let's hear you, too.
0: Let's go to someone else. Caller, what country is the top consumer of ice cream per person?
2: Mexico.
0: Not Mexico. Not Mexico. How about you, caller? What country is the top consumer of ice cream per person?
2: Hey, I'm going to guess Netherlands.
0: Not the Netherlands. Not the Netherlands. How about you, caller? What country is the top consumer of ice cream per person?
4: New Zealand.
0: Yes.
1: Ah.
0: New Zealand. New Zealand is number one. Who's our caller?
4: Roy.
0: Roy. Way to go, Roy. Roy, you got a fantastic prize pack here. Roy got it right. It is New Zealand. New Zealand tops the list of ice cream eaters at 28.4 liters per person. That's a little over 60 pints. Per person.
1: Wow.
0: The favorite flavor of New Zealanders is vanilla. followed by something referred to as hokey pokey.
1: Oh.
0: It's got like a honeycomb something in it.
1: Okay.
0: People in the United States, number two, consume about 20.8 liters of ice cream a year, which is equivalent to over 5 gallons of ice cream per American.
1: You know, ice cream is one of those things that I don't crave.
0: I love ice cream. That's why we have to keep it out of the house.
1: Ah.
0: I would eat ice cream.
1: Really?
0: Uh-huh. Yes. American ice cream makers produce over 870 million gallons to keep up with the demand.
1: Hmm.
0: So part of the whole thing about New Zealand and Australia, so it's New Zealand number one, United States number two, Australia number three. I'm sorry, Australia number three.
1: Yes,
0: it's because they have such long summers, such long warmer weather time.
1: Mm-hmm. Mm-hmm.
0: Okay. So there you go.
1: All right.
0: So what I love about that question is I so much love ice cream.
1: Uh huh.
0: But it also gives me the opportunity to play this song. Congratulations, Roy. Off of their first album. Sometimes.

0: Time brought to us by Henderson County Public Schools, committed to providing all students the opportunity to learn and the encouragement to succeed in a safe environment, honoring the individual and nurturing the potential of all children. Thank you, Henderson County Public Schools, for sponsoring today's word of the day. Today's word is a noun.
1: It's a noun. What you got?
0: Paragon.
1: A paragon.
0: P-A-R-A-G-O-N. Paragon.
1: Paragon is
0: P-A-R-A-G-O-N. Paragon.
1: It's like the big deal. It's the biggie.
0: Well, it refers to a person or thing that is perfect or excellent in mm-hmm. some way and should be considered a model or example to be copied.
1: Mm-hmm. There you go.
0: In Arthurian legend,
1: yes,
0: Sir Galahad mm-hmm. is depicted as a paragon of virtue.
1: Mm-hmm. Mm-hmm. One of the Knights of the Round Table.
0: Yes.
1: Yes.
0: How about you?
1: that's that hard part.
0: Paragon. Paragon. P-A-R-A-G-O-N. Use that one in a sentence today, kids, and you can tell them you heard it right here on WTZQ.
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1: Right.
0: All right? Other places don't do that.
1: That's true.
0: I'm just saying.
1: You're just saying?
0: I'm just saying.
1: I'm just saying.
0: Yeah.
1: The Community Foundation of Henderson County has announced a community-wide retirement celebration honoring President and CEO McCray Benson coming up this Friday, May 15th from 3:30 to 6:30.
0: Wow.
1: It's going to be out at Burnt Shirt Vineyards. Community members are invited to stop by to share their well wishes and celebrate Benson's nearly 21 years of leadership. Guests attending are welcome to bring a card or a photo to share. To honor his legacy and enduring commitment to the field, the foundation has established the McCray V. Benson Thought Leadership Fund. For more information about the event or to learn more about the McCray V. Benson Thought Leadership Fund,
0: yeah,
1: just go to our website, WTZQ, or go to our app.
0: Yeah, handy dandy fancy app.
1: Click on events,
0: mm-hmm.
1: and you'll find out about it. So this is a big retirement party. It's out at Burnt Shirt. It's coming up this Friday, 3:30 to 6:30.
0: So that's a good idea. If you're looking for something to do, if you're looking for what's going on in the community, I'm telling you, Izzy does an amazing job of putting all of that stuff on our Q-tip calendar.
1: She does indeed.
0: So go to our website, click events at the top,
1: mm-hmm.
0: and or you'll see some of them on the front page, and then you'll see all. Scroll through it. You can also do that on your handy dandy fancy smancy app. So if you're out and on the go,
1: yep.
0: you can check to see what's going on. All right.
1: Okay.
0: Speaking of our handy dandy fancy smancy app, heard from Tony with an I.
1: Yep.
0: Read the book. So good. Saw the movie. So good.
1: Okay. So the book we were talking about was Theo of Golden by yep. Alan Levi. And apparently, according to Miss Gooch, who's a librarian and
0: yes.
1: should know, there is a second book coming out to be released soon featuring one of the characters that he introduced in Theo of Golden. But if you haven't read Theo of Golden, it's a great read. You must.
0: And you said that was this writer's first novel.
1: It was his first novel.
0: Wow.
1: Yeah, and let's see here. The movie that we were referring to...
0: Beautifully...
1: Is...
0: Something...
1: Remarkably Bright Creatures.
0: Remarkably Bright Creatures.
1: Starring Sally Field.
0: Oh, man.
1: It's just fantastic.
0: Sally Field has one scene...
1: It's on Netflix, yeah.
0: There's just one scene where it's just like, oh, my gosh, that is Sally Field. And I meant to tell you...
1: Yeah.
0: We took a little break after that. I meant to tell you that I would really love to see you do that scene.
1: Oh, Lord.
0: I would love to see you do that monologue.
1: Oh, Lord.
0: It was...
1: I hope that day never comes.
0: It was brilliant.
1: Yeah,
0: she's
1: awesome.
0: Brilliant.
1: Yeah.
0: And such an interesting film. Just
1: yeah.
0: something so different.
1: Yeah, you got to stick with it.
0: Well...
1: It was your mom who told us about it. It didn't take me long either.
0: I didn't have to...
1: It didn't take
0: I didn't
1: me
0: feel
1: long
0: like
1: either.
0: I was trying to stick with it.
1: Right.
0: I was caught up at the from the very beginning.
1: Yeah.
0: From the very beginning. Narrated by an octopus.
1: Yeah, a Pacific, a giant Pacific octopus.
0: Mm-hmm.
1: Yeah. Yeah. Just watch it.
0: Pretty awesome.
1: Just watch it and tell us how you loved it.
0: Yeah, just watch it. Just read it.
1: Mm-hmm.
0: All right, here's one that came by request earlier. Dave, this is for you. It's America and Daisy Jane.

0: Well, there's something about the sound of that band, America.
1: Yeah.
0: They don't sound like any other band.
1: No.
0: They just sound like them.
1: I love America.
0: Yeah.
1: Mm-hmm.
0: Yeah.
1: One of my top fives, babe.
0: We had a fun little New Orleans trip once, and remember we were walking along.
1: Oh, yeah.
0: In the French Quarter.
1: Yeah.
0: And there was that band.
1: Uh-huh.
0: America songs.
1: It was cold.
0: And we were just standing outside the window singing like crazy.
1: Yeah, yeah.
0: Crazy.
1: That was fun.
0: All right, Butch Trucks.
1: Yes?
0: Was born on this day. Well, his son is Derek Trucks.
1: Derek Trucks.
0: Derek Trucks. My friend Riley Claremont and I in Orlando saw Derek Trucks. He was like 12 or 13 playing. He was a guitar phenom.
1: Really?
0: So he became a member of the Allman Brothers.
1: Sure.
0: Band.
1: Okay.
0: His wife is Susan Tedeschi.
1: That's who?
0: So they are the Tedeschi Trucks Band. So here, thank you, Mountain Man, for sending me this. This is really cool. This is the Tedeschi Trucks Band and Leon Russell.
1: Okay.
0: So here you go.

0: How about that?
1: Wow.
0: How about that? Susan Tedeschi, that's Bonnie Raitt meets Janis Joplin.
1: Yeah, I'd say
0: Susan Tedeschi's awesome. Derek Trucks, of course, he's got ties with Warren Haynes here from Asheville.
1: Right.
0: Derek Trucks and Susan Tedeschi used to play at the Christmas Jam all the time in Asheville.
1: Ah.
0: With Warren Haynes.
1: I didn't know that.
0: And then Derek Trucks and Warren Haynes, of course, were the guitar players for Allman Brothers for the last number of years. So, yeah.
1: Wow.
0: Yeah, pretty cool, huh?
1: Yeah, I'd say.
0: So, there we go. That's all because it's his dad's birthday.
1: Mm-hmm.
0: Mm-hmm. All right. Oh, wow. It's almost 8 o'clock.
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0: Good Monday morning. Thank you for starting your day and your week with WTZQ Radio. Here's a look at news headlines. Hendersonville is planning a big 4th of July celebration this year as the nation marks America's 250th birthday. The event will feature an expanded Independence Day parade through downtown, live music, a reading of the Declaration of Independence, and fireworks at night. City officials say the parade will follow the longer King Apple Parade route, with marching bands, floats, and community groups traveling from Hendersonville High School down Main Street. The county is leading the evening celebration at the historic courthouse, funded in part by $10,000 America 250NC grant. Music begins at 5 p.m. with the Jam Kids, followed by a ceremony celebrating the nation's past, present, and future. The Lonesome Road Band performs at 6:15, and country artist Blake Elledge takes the stage at 7:30. Fireworks are scheduled for 9:30 p.m. Other events include a morning pledge ceremony, an ice cream social at the Heritage Museum, and family activities throughout the day. Parade applications are now being accepted through June 20th, or until all 112 spots are filled.
6: A possible tornado caused damage in Columbus County over the weekend. No injuries were reported. Americans are quietly overpaying for spring and summer travel, and many are skipping trips they think they can't afford. Now research from AARP shows savvy travelers are using AI to find better deals. Many North Carolinians say they struggle to form and maintain friendships, but researchers say social connection comes with a myriad of health benefits. It's often called a loneliness epidemic because one in three Americans say they lack meaningful relationships. Mike Rayleigh, NCN News.
7: ABC News, I'm Brian Clark. Now back in the U.S., all of the Americans aboard the cruise ship where Hantavirus was confirmed. ABC's Victor Okendo has the story from Nebraska.
8: All 17 Americans and one British national who live in America returned home. The plane landing around 4 a.m. in Omaha, Nebraska. The passengers deplaning one at a time, taken straight to the National Quarantine Center at the University of Nebraska to be evaluated.
7: One American confirmed to have hantavirus, another showed mild symptoms. One of the biggest allies of Iran is China, and President Trump heads there this week for a summit with Xi Jinping. On Sunday, the president called Iran's latest response to his peace offer totally unacceptable. That sent stock futures lower and oil prices higher again overnight. Law enforcers in Texas are investigating a possible case of human smuggling with deadly consequences. Six people were found dead in a Union Pacific boxcar near the U.S.-Texas border. This is ABC News. Airport security is under new scrutiny after a trespasser gained access to a runway at Denver International Airport late Friday and was hit by a Frontier Airlines jet as it prepared to take off. This passenger was on board.
9: He was getting ready to take off, and then it felt like a big speed bump. And then I look to the right, I see the wing is on fire and it's sparking.
7: All 231 people on board were evacuated, five taken to hospitals. An 18-year-old Chicago cancer patient died a day after he flew to Mexico to be reunited with his parents who had been held by ICE. Congresswoman Delia Ramirez spoke with affiliate WLS and says her office helped the teen reunite with his family.
10: However you feel about immigration, you can't tell me that a mother or father wouldn't do anything to be able to hold their child one last time.
7: A judge in Arizona ordered the parents released, and they were able to see their son at his grandmother's house in Mexico. I'm Brian Clark, ABC News.
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15: From the WTZQ Weather Department, this is Paul Speranza with your Monday morning forecast. After a perfect end for Mother's Day weather, today we see a completely different scenario. We got a front that's coming across the area today. There is a chance that you could see a shower with this or a stray storm. Otherwise, winds will be picking up 10 to 15 out of the northwest, upper 60 to 70. Tonight, basically partly cloudy, breezy conditions. Northeast winds 10 to 15, mid to

0: Hey, hey, welcome back to Henderson County's Morning Show, The Breakfast Club with Mark and Paige. Six and a half minutes after 8 in the morning, 56 degrees. Just like Paul said, it's gray outside. Some of us might get a little wet stuff. I'll take it. I'll take all of God's water I can possibly get at this point. I will take it. Hey, happy Monday, everybody. Hope you had a really wonderful Mother's Day weekend. Got a busy week ahead and another busy weekend coming up. It's May. It's May in Henderson County. There is not a lack of things to do. I can tell you that. Not a lack of things to do. So just go to our website, WTZQ.com. Check on the Q-tips on the front page. And then you can click read more and you will find all kinds of stuff going on this week.
1: Oh, yeah.
0: All kinds of stuff going on this week. All right, let's get to some music here, Paige.
1: All right.
0: Bob Marley passed away on this day.
1: Yes, we lost him.
0: You know, and such a shame, too, in 81. It all stemmed from a toe injury.
1: Right. Well, he had cancer, I thought.
0: Well.
1: Okay.
0: He had a toe injury.
1: Uh-huh.
0: And it got infected.
1: Ah.
0: And the doctors wanted to amputate his toe, but his Rastafarian religion would not allow him to do that.
1: Okay.
0: His religion believed that he would, you know, that it would take care of him.
1: Uh-huh.
0: And he ignored that advice, figuring his faith would heal him. He continued to deny treatment, even as melanoma developed in the toe and spread throughout his body.
1: Oh.
0: He died at the age of 36.
1: Right.
0: Bob Marley, to me, Bob Marley is to music. Bob Marley is his own genre.
1: Uh-huh. Okay.
0: Yeah, it's reggae.
1: Yeah.
0: But his mix.
1: Yes.
0: Of blues and R&B.
1: Yeah.
0: He's made it
1: sound like no other.
0: Made it sound like no other.
1: Yeah.
0: Just, he is his own genre of music.
1: Okay.
0: And so sad we lost him at age of 36 because there would have been more of that.
1: Uh-huh.
0: There would have been more of that. So, let's have some of it now. What do you say?
1: All right.
0: Bob Marley, live here on The Cube.

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1: Jerry Smith.
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9: Yeah, I love that. Cats basically employ staff. Cat Nanny.

0: Thank you.
1: It is so true. We live at the whim.
0: Yes, we do.
1: Mm-hmm. Paige, I need you to do me a favor, please.
0: All right. What would you like to do?
1: Would you please describe the two hanging baskets we purchased from Steps Plants this past weekend?
0: Amazing fuchsias that we purchased.
1: We went on Friday.
0: We did.
1: That was part of your Mother's Day.
0: It was. Oh, and they are so beautiful.
1: One's the double blooming
0: one.
1: One is the double blooming one.
0: Both are double blooming.
1: They're just fuchsias.
0: And the blooms on those things, they're just... They're just amazing.
1: They are amazing. It's amazing that nature actually does that.
0: I know. I don't tire of looking at them.
1: And they are huge.
0: Uh-huh. They're big. They are beautiful.
1: Don't just take our word for it. You go see them yourself. They are huge.
0: Absolutely.
1: Our friend Joe, the landscaper who mows our grass, he said, you know, I used to always go to another place to get my baskets for the summer. And he said, you guys kept talking about Steps. So I went and he was like, oh my God. I couldn't believe how big.
0: He had to stop by here and tell us. And he kept showing us with his arms the size of these baskets. But we know they are bigger than your arms.
1: Yeah. And the ferns, the hanging ferns. They literally, the back of that warehouse where the ferns are, literally looks like a lush Amazon rainforest.
0: Well, you have to go down to the other greenhouses, too, because that's where they've got the annuals and the perennials. And,
1: I know.
0: I mean.
1: I know.
0: The coleus, the, oh, gosh.
1: The ferns hang so low off of the, because they're just so big and healthy.
0: You said if we got one of those for our front porch, you wouldn't see our front porch.
1: Right, you wouldn't see the front porch.
0: We'd have to put it somewhere else.
1: Right. So they've still got plenty. And they're going to be going on. They're going to be going until the end of this month. Just a few more weeks.
0: Yeah, because Garden Jubilee kind of wraps it up for them.
1: Yeah, you will be able to see them at Garden Jubilee. They will be at their regular place, which is right there in the... they have a really nice area. It's the shady area there at the First Citizens Bank. That little courtyard.
0: Mm-hmm.
1: That's where they will be for Garden Jubilee. But...
0: Yep.
1: You don't have to wait for Garden Jubilee. You don't have to do like I did a few years ago.
0: Actually, just go out there.
1: Go. Check out those greenhouses.
0: It's a beautiful setting. It's a wonderful place to visit.
1: Yep.
0: You just head out Upward Road away from town.
1: Uh-huh.
0: You'll come to a right turn. That's Jackson Loop. Turn right on Jackson Loop. The road doglegs around to the left, and Steps is just up on the right.
1: And there actually is a sign off of Upward. And Jackson.
0: Okay.
1: That says Steps, Plants, etc.
0: Okay.
1: Yep. All righty. Hey, let's continue our live music.
0: All right.
1: Because it was on this day in 1970.
0: Yes.
1: That the soundtrack for the movie Woodstock was released, featuring recordings from the festival. Here's one of those recordings from the festival.

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7: From the WTZQ Weather Department, this is Paul Speranza with your Monday morning forecast after a perfect end for Mother's Day weather. Today we see a completely different scenario. We got a front that's coming across the area today. There is a chance that you could see a shower with this or a stray storm. Otherwise, winds will be picking up 10 to 15 out of the northwest, upper 60 to 70. Tonight, basically partly cloudy, breezy conditions. Northeast winds 10 to 15, mid to upper 40s.
2: 8:35 in the morning. Normally we would have Mr. Wright from Diamond Rush Jewelers with us.
8: Right.
2: He wasn't here with us last week because he was fixing a credit card machine.
8: That's right, he had a problem.
2: In Brevard.
8: Yes.
2: And he's out of town today. But, you know, Diamond Rush Jewelers, you know, you need a family jeweler, right?
8: Absolutely.
2: Diamond Rush, they're just, he's just, and it's a different kind of jewelry store. I hate to even call it a jewelry store because it's so, it's just, there's a different feel. There's a different something to it, you know? It does so much more. It's so much more than that.
8: Yeah. It's just, it's a feel-good place.
2: It's a feel-good place.
8: You walk in, you feel very welcome.
2: Uh-huh.
8: Not intimidated.
2: No, not at all.
8: They'll help you with anything.
2: Yep, anything. I remember once I was there to, what was it? To get a new watch battery.
8: Right.
2: And the guy behind the counter who was filling in for Chris, whilst someone was doing the watch battery, said, "Hey, hand me that wedding ring."
8: Right.
2: And I said, "Okay." And he just cleaned it.
8: Right.
2: Polished it.
8: Yeah.
2: Boom. I was like, he said,
8: No,
2: no big deal. Yeah, that's Diamond Rush Jewelers for you.
8: Yeah.
2: Laurel Park Village Shopping Center, and also his dad, Ed, in Brevard. All right, let's get back to some more live music from the Woodstock soundtrack.
8: Okay.
2: Of course, one of the recordings, one of the ultimate recordings, Joe Cocker, live from Woodstock. Because it was released on this day, the recordings were released on this day in 1970.

0: almost in there. Say it again. Beautiful.
1: Joe Cocker live at Woodstock. Of course, that that soundtrack was released on this day in 1970. Let's get an Elvis fix in. What do you say?

0: Good morning. It's the Breakfast Club with Mark and Paige.
1: You look marvelous, darling, and you know who you are.
2: Breakfast Club, there's people smiling out there. The Breakfast Club is on the air.
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All right, I know we literally just heard James Taylor, but as soon as he started singing, it made me think about this. This is Art Garfunkel and Paul Simon and James Taylor.

0: El Paso.
1: El Paso.
0: I'm going to. Oh, what a fun morning this morning. Happy Monday, everybody. Day after Mother's Day weekend.
1: Uh-huh.
0: Congratulations to Roy, who finally got our trivia question answered right this morning. What country is the top consumer of ice cream per person?
1: New Zealand. Right. What do you mean he finally got it answered?
0: Well, because we had so many guesses.
1: Guessed
0: every other country. Happy birthday today to John Lauder. Happy anniversary to Barry and Lynn Edwards. And happy anniversary to Barry and Doris Lefevre.
1: If you know these folks, reach out to them today and say happy, happy day.
0: Yep, coming up after the news break is the Greg Real Estate Show. Keep it tuned.
1: Yeah.
0: Today's Monday.
1: Yeah.
0: So that crazy on the run afternoon show this afternoon, unsolicited. Yes. Izzy asks you an unsolicited question, and then she solicits answers. That's how that works.
1: Okay.
0: Yeah. Folks, hope you had a great Mother's Day weekend.
1: Yeah.
0: Nice little gray day ahead of us.
1: Okay. I'd like to see more than the gray.
0: I'd like to see some of that God's water come down.
1: Me too.
0: Our front lawn.
1: I'm a little worried about our well out here.
0: You think?
1: Well, it didn't have any water pressure when I filled the bird bath. You may have to check out something like that.
0: I'm tired of doing stuff like that.
1: You don't do wells?
0: I don't do them well. All right, let's get out of here, Paige, and make some room. It's all but 9 o'clock in time for news when you get a chance today.
1: Feed and water your birds.
0: Yep.
1: And what else?
0: Do something nice for somebody.
1: Because it's why?
0: Easier than you think.
1: Okay.
0: Have a great day, everybody. We'll see you bright and early tomorrow morning on the radio.
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0: Good Monday morning. 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Here's a look at news headlines. Hendersonville is planning a big 4th of July celebration this year as the nation marks America's 250th birthday. The event will feature an expanded Independence Day parade through downtown, live music, a reading of the Declaration of Independence, and fireworks at night. City officials say the parade will follow the longer King Apple Parade route, with marching bands, floats, and community groups traveling from Hendersonville High School down Main Street. The county is leading the evening celebration at the historic courthouse, funded in part by $10,000 America 250NC grant. Music begins at 5 p.m. with the Jam Kids, followed by a ceremony celebrating the nation's past, present, and future. The Lonesome Road Band performs at 6:15, and country artist Blake Ellidge takes the stage at 7:30. Fireworks are scheduled for 9:30 p.m. Other events include a morning pledge ceremony, an ice cream social at the Heritage Museum, and family activities throughout the day. Parade applications are now being accepted through June 20th or until all 112 spots are filled.
5: A possible tornado caused damage in Columbus County over the weekend. No injuries were reported. Americans are quietly overpaying for spring and summer travel, and many are skipping trips they think they can't afford. Now research from AARP shows savvy travelers are using AI to find better deals. Many North Carolinians say they struggle to form and maintain friendships, but researchers say social connection comes with a myriad of health benefits. It's often called a loneliness epidemic because 1 in 3 Americans say they lack meaningful relationships. Mike Rayleigh, NCN News.
6: Hey, ABC News, I'm Brian Clark. Back on American soil, the 17 Americans who were on board the cruise ship or passengers came down with hantavirus. The group landed early this morning in Nebraska, but one of these 17 confirmed to test positive for the virus. Other passengers from that ship are also heading home, says ABC's Victor Okendo.
7: The crews traveled to some of the most remote islands in the world, like Tristan da Cunha, an island of about 200 people. British paratroopers parachuting in with medics and supplies after a suspected case of hantavirus was confirmed. The World Health Organization stressing that if you were not on that boat, the risk remains low.
6: Man accused of trying to attack the White House correspondents' dinner expected to enter a plea this morning. President Trump called Iran's response to his administration's peace proposal totally unacceptable and questions about airport security after Friday's incident where a man was struck by a plane on the runway at Denver's airport. This is ABC News. The Army says the remains of First Lieutenant Kendrick Lamont Key Jr. have been recovered in the Atlantic Ocean. He is one of two U.S. military personnel who went missing during joint military exercises in Morocco a week ago. He's an air defense artillery officer, 27 years old. The search continues for a second officer. The Pentagon believes the two fell off a cliff while on a recreational hike. A Texas man accused of killing his pregnant wife, then fleeing the U.S., is due today in an Italian court, says ABC's Allison Kosick.
8: He didn't strangle his wife. He loved his wife.
9: Lee Gilley is accused of strangling his wife, Krista, in their Houston home in 2024. She was 9 weeks pregnant. His attorney spoke to our Houston station, KTRK.
8: When you flee, it can be taken as consciousness of guilt. I'm concerned about that.
9: Texas prosecutors have not said whether they plan to seek the death penalty.
6: I'm Brian Clark, ABC News.
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15: From the WTZQ Weather Department, this is Paul Speranza with your Monday morning forecast after a perfect end for Mother's Day weather. Today we see a completely different scenario. We got a front that's coming across the area today. There is a chance that you could see a shower with this or a stray storm. Otherwise, winds will be picking up 10 to 15 out of the northwest, upper 60 to 70. Tonight, basically partly cloudy, breezy conditions. Northeast winds 10 to 15, mid to upper 40s.
0: Good morning. Good morning and welcome to the George Will Say Group live radio broadcast here in the Q every Monday morning, sharing with you positive news about your local real estate market and community. Thank you so much for tuning in. And again, so much to be grateful for. We're having a great day today. What a Monday it is. And we're here live sharing with you positive news about your local real estate market and community. If you're tuning in for the first time ever, the George Will Say Group's located in Flat Rock. We're on Rainbow Row. We're next to our friends at the Flat Rock Bakery, Hubba Hubba Barbecue, Campfire Grill, The Wrinkled Egg, and Dogwood. 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We have some incredible new listings in our inventory. We have all types, all prices. I mean, we have land, we have a lot in the 20,000 range, all the way up to $2 million, $2.45 million stunning property in Saluda, actually, that just went on the market last week. 1072 Corsica Lane in Saluda, over 2 acres. But the significant piece about this property, it's 4,500 square feet, but the home, just remarkable, remodeled, gutted. I mean, it's only a 2008 home, but the recent owners, current owners, the work and the updating and the remodeling they did to it, plus the year-round long-range views are absolutely stunning, not to mention just the finishes, the just, it's an elevated, it's a remarkable property. And again, check it out, 1072 Corsica Lane. We also have a phenomenal home in Kenmure for sale, 1.3 and change for sale in Kenmure. Again, just some examples, all price points that we work with. 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

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We'd love for you to follow us there. That certainly helps us, and with the where people find our podcasts, and we've been doing the podcasts for a number of years now. We've been doing radio for over a decade, and again, just love to connect with you, and again, sharing information. There's this story I love about a simple bottle of water, and maybe you've heard this before, but you take a bottle of water and you put it on the shelf at the grocery store. It might be worth a dollar. We all know you could go to Sam's Club and buy a packet of water, and it's like a quarter per bottle of water. But the same bottle of water, the same plastic, the same cap, the label, same amount of water inside, that could be at a convenience store, and that might be $2 or $3. You could take the same bottle of water and put it inside a hotel lobby, a ballpark. I mean, maybe you're paying, you know, $5 or $6, an airport even more. It could suddenly cost significantly more than what you would pay for it than at the grocery store. And now here's the thing, same thing, that you could have the same bottle of water, not a bigger bottle, not a better bottle of water, not even a different brand, and place it in the middle of the desert. And as someone has been walking for hours, and they're hot, they're exhausted, dehydrated, and desperate, and that same bottle of water is no longer worth a dollar. It's not even worth $5. I mean, to that person, that bottle of water would be worth $100 or $1,000. I mean, like, in that moment, that bottle of water might feel priceless. And the lesson is this: it's the water that never changed. It's the location. And it's the same bottle of water when it was a dollar at the grocery store, $2 at the gas station. I mean, even $10, let's say, at Disney World. But it's priceless in the right situation. And the contents didn't change. The value inside did not change, but what changed was the environment, the need, the people who understood its worth. And that's where I think this is such a powerful picture of life. Sometimes you might feel undervalued, overlooked, dismissed, or even taken for granted. Maybe it's at work. Maybe it's in a relationship. Maybe it's a family situation, but maybe it's a season of life where you're giving your best, showing up, doing the right thing, and still wondering, does anybody see what I bring to the table? But maybe the problem is not that you have no value. Maybe the problem is that you're in the wrong place. And so the bottle of water is not less valuable because someone walks past it at the grocery store. It's not more valuable because someone needs it in the desert. It's, you know, the purpose is still the same. It's to refresh, to restore, to sustain, to give life. And so value becomes obvious in the right environment. And that's true for people too. And sometimes the gift you carry is ordinary in one room and extraordinary in another. And your kindness may be overlooked in one place, but maybe deeply needed somewhere else. And maybe your work ethic is taken for granted by one employer, but highly valued by another. Your leadership may be resisted in one environment, but welcomed in another. Your creativity, your wisdom, your compassion, your experience, those things may be ignored in one room, but treasured in the right one. So don't let the wrong room determine your worth, and don't let people see you as that $1 bottle of water convince you that you do not have that priceless value inside. So don't confuse being overlooked with being insignificant. So people, you know, it's this, again, perspective, right? It's, and you may feel like that bottle of water in the grocery store, and you know you have something to offer. You're trying, and so it might not be, it really could come down to your location. Maybe you change your location. You might need to find a different room, a different opportunity, different assignment, a different environment, because the same person who feels invisible in one space might become invaluable in another. So
you know, again, it's perspective. And so we're so thankful for, and I mean, this past weekend, Mother's Day, the

0: but that's changed, and neither does your worth. So remember, your value is not determined by who overlooked you. Your value is not determined by who underestimated you. Your value is not determined by the room you're standing in. Your value was already there. So sometimes you have to put yourself in the place where what you carry is needed, appreciated, and understood. And I love that story of the bottled water. And again, don't let the wrong room convince you that you have no value. So find the place where you offer what you offer is needed, appreciated, understood. Perspective matters, location matters. And again, those conversations matter. The market. Okay. I love to talk about life because the fascinating thing is, real estate is really driven with life. I mean, life happens, therefore real estate happens. The market's the market. The interest rates are the interest rates. I mean, it could be a really positive reason why you're buying or selling. It could be a challenging reason. And here and with the George Real Estate Group, our job is to provide perspective and information and to advocate and to facilitate. I mean, we're here to give you clarity so you can make a decision for what's right for you. The market's going to be the market. Our job is to position, to advise, to advise and to share and give you clarity so you can decide what's right for you. Again, the market's going to be the market. And we'll talk about what's going on in the market. The market is, there's a lot of news that the sky is falling. And that's the truth is homes are selling every single day and we're seeing it. We're helping our clients do that. We're having a tremendous year and from all price points, from the $20,000 lot to the $2.5 million home. We're moving homes and properties, and the market's still moving, and we're having tremendous results. And so, if you'd like to have a conversation about your specific home, your specific situation, the interest rates are going to be the interest rates. It is the market's, always evolving. There's really four cycles. I've shared this. The market's either in this, you never know when you're at the top until you start going down, just like you never know when you're at the bottom until you start going up. But, you have the recovery, you have the top of the market, you have a downturn, you have the bottom of the market, and then it repeats. And our job is to understand the information and the data and to provide clarity. And so you can decide how you want to position your home on the market, what you need to do to sell your home in the market. And we are still selling every single day. Homes are selling. The economy is the economy. The interest rates are the interest rates. The job market is the job market. But, people, are still, new family formations. And then you have people retiring. You have kids going off to college. You have families that are relocating for jobs. You have the tragedies, the death, the divorce. I mean, these things happen, we don't take it lightly. It's not lost on us the opportunity when we to get to sit with somebody through some challenging moments. And again, it's not maybe it's necessary to sell a property. They say if you've lost a loved one, wait a year. It's not something you should rush into doing to make any big life changes. I mean, these are big changes in your life. And so this is where, again, we're not in any rush. We're on your timeline and we can help you navigate through that. It might be 2 or 3 years before you should really consider something. But again, there's the phone calls we get where they're like, hey, I've actually been thinking about this for 2 or 3 years and I'm finally ready. And again, we come alongside our clients at many different stages. Sometimes we're talking to our clients at the very beginning stages. Sometimes we get invited into the process when it's been moving along for years. Whatever that might be, you can call us directly at 828-393-0134 and we can have a conversation. Like I said, there's never any pressure, no cost, no obligation for confidential consultation at the George Real Estate Group. We're also hiring. We have incredible agents, we have incredible staff, we're growing. We're helping a lot of people, and we'd love to help you, whether it's a career in real estate. We have a team approach that we take, and that's ultimately there to serve our clients best. But we're here every Monday morning right after the 9 o'clock news. We have a short break coming up. This is the George Real Estate Group live radio broadcast here in the queue. We love sharing with you about the market. I am going to dive more into the market details after the break, so stay tuned in. We'll be right back.
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3: The world of Lake Point Landing, that's a great topic. 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I am so gratified when I'll get a call from a family member who came to us when they were moving in their loved one, and they were just so riddled with anxiety, and then a month later they'll call me and they'll say, why did we wait so long to do this?
4: When a baby arrives early or a moment feels uncertain, it's not just the care that matters. It's who's there with you. 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Their compassion turns fear into hope and moments into healing. 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Happy Nurses Week.
5: Good morning. Good morning. Wow. I need more coffee. Although I did stop by and see our friends at Sharewell. Their coffee is incredible.
6: Yes.
5: And actually, I don't know if I've shared this story on the air, but we got one of those. I think my father actually won one of the raffles here. I don't know if it was a raffle, but it was the raffle.
6: Like, it was one of our contests.
5: It was a great holiday contest.
6: Yeah.
5: And so, by the way, I'll just say it. I'm obviously supportive of my neighbors at the Flat Rock Bakery, but guess what? There's room for everybody
6: right,
5: here.
6: Right.
5: And so when I won my father doesn't drink coffee.
6: Right.
5: And his father drank coffee and I think it's okay to say this. His father drank coffee and smoked cigarettes. And my dad saw that growing up, and he said, I'll never drink coffee or smoke cigarettes.
6: Uh-huh.
5: So he never drank or smoked coffee.
6: Right.
5: And so for Christmas, he gave me that the coffee club cup.
6: From Sharewell.
5: And it's such a gift, and it's an amazing, and you can still buy it, I think. Have this.
6: Absolutely.
5: And you can go buy the coffee club cup, and it's $1 for a cup of coffee.
6: Yeah.
5: And it's amazing.
6: And it's great coffee.
5: It's amazing coffee.
6: Yes.
5: So it's funny stopping by, whether you stop by at the bakery or whether you stop by at Sharewell, it's really the routine of, you see the regulars, you see the baristas, you have the conversations. And I can't tell you how many conversations happen where people you ask, what do you do? What do you do? Where are you from? And I can't tell you how many clients and just out of conversations, people are like, oh, well, we're thinking of moving here, or we're thinking of selling here. These conversations happen.
6: Oh, I believe that.
5: In the grocery store line. They happen at the gas station. They happen at the coffee shop.
6: Yep.
5: And it's the community, it's the network, and obviously having our office next to the bakery.
6: Yeah, you're right in the mix.
5: You run into people.
6: Of course. You're there.
5: It's the community.
6: Yeah.
5: And you run into people. I have yet to go into either of these establishments and you always run into somebody or you meet somebody new. So
6: yeah.
5: So I do enjoy my the Village Coffee Club cup from Sharewell. So thanks for that. It's, again, it's a great, if you have not stopped by any of those establishments, you should support local. The coffee's amazing, and our friends are doing a great job there. So, you know what? You know, it's so, again, it's, I say this all the time. It happens to be houses that we're selling, but it's relationships and it's advocating and it's facilitating and it's navigating. And so, you know, we are helping and serving our clients, and it happens to be through real estate. I mean, we're really good at it. And if I had to tell you what I love the most, it's working with our clients and helping our clients and becoming, we're super friendly, but, and then some of my clients, I mean, I had dinner recently last week with clients that I helped, I think some 13 years ago. Again, it's great to connect and stay in touch. And it's not about the real estate's the catalyst for the conversation and ultimately serving and helping our clients through that. So, I told you I'd jump into some numbers, what's happening. So, through the end of April, the statistics in Henderson County, let's dive into some of these numbers. Through the end of April, there's actually been a 7% increase of new listings year-to-date this year versus year-to-date, or when I say through the end of April versus end of April last year, 7% increase in new listings. This is amazing. There's been almost a 13% increase and pending sales. The number of homes closed is up 1.2% through the end of April this year versus the end of April last year. And guess what? Prices are holding. They're basically flat. I mean, the average sales price is 0.1% different. 0.1% different is the average sales price. I mean, negligible. The other fascinating thing is you are seeing sellers come off their prices. The percentage of the list price received compared to the sold price, it's at 93.3%. So sellers are coming off their prices. That is something to make an observation. The other significant observation is days on market. The days on the market, from a listing going live to it actually closing, that number through the end of April is 126 days. It's just taking longer for homes to sell. Days on the market until it's going under contract, that's up 28%. That's at 81 days. So again, these are things that we observe. The market is, guess what though? It's still moving. I mean, we're averaging some 135 single family homes a month selling over the last 12 months in Henderson County. That doesn't include condos or townhomes or land. That's just the single family homes. Total units, 576 active available homes in the market. So some 4 months supply. The market's still moving. Again, it is the last 2 years. It has been. There's been about 100 more homes sold in the previous 12 months than the current 12 months versus the previous 12 months. Year to date, it's really the number of homes sold is really flat, which is fine. The point is, the market's still moving. The sky is not falling. The economy is the economy. The interest rates are the interest rates. And yet, it does matter. I mean, it does matter how you. We are, again, the secret really, there's secrets to selling no matter what the market. And I think you can see this on our most recent blog post. 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You can see all of our blogs. You can see our podcast there. But there's an article that we have there called The Secret to Selling Fast No Matter the Market. And I think it hits on something really important, you know, to think about if you're going to sell your home. And so when a seller puts their house on the market, they don't just want to sell. They want to sell for the most amount of money. They want to sell it quickly. They want strong activity. They want confidence they made the right decision. And as I just mentioned, not only locally, but nationally, homes are taking a little longer to sell than they were a few years ago. Across the country, the typical home is taking about 52 days from listing to close. Now, that's interesting because I just shared with you our number is at 100. It's at 100 days. And so 126 days year to date this year. So that's longer than the national market. And obviously that's a lot slower than the frenzy we experienced a few years ago. And so, again, the market's not frozen. It's just more balanced. And there's an important distinction with that. A normalized market doesn't mean homes aren't selling. It just means buyers have become more thoughtful. They're comparing options. They have, they're looking closely at the condition, the price, the location, the photos, the updates, the layout, and overall value. And homes that are priced well and presented well are still moving. So here's the thing. Homes, this is all about how you position your home and how you price it. And when you price it and position it correctly, homes are moving still within a few weeks, within 30 days. And that's the secret. It's not about just the market, and it's not about the interest rates, and it's not just about whether there's more listings than last year. It comes down to strategy. So a home that's clean, prepared, staged, photographed professionally, priced realistically, and marketed properly is going to stand out. And a home that's overpriced, underprepared, or presented poorly is going to sit, or he might not even sell. And that's where a lot of sellers sometimes get tripped up. They remember hearing stories from a few years ago where a house went live on a Friday and had 10 offers by Sunday. But that was not a normal market. It was an inventory-starved, ultra-low interest rate, pandemic-fueled market. And so today's market's different. Buyers still want homes. Let me say that again. Buyers still want homes. Homes are still selling, but they're more cautious because monthly payments are higher, and they're asking, does this home feel worth it? And if the answer is yes, they'll still act on it. And if the answer is no, they're going to wait. And so for sellers, you know, sellers are asking themselves, how do I make sure my home is the one chosen by the buyers? And so it's really three parts. It's price. Price matters more than ever. You don't want to chase the market. You want to meet the market. Again, the first 2 or 3 weeks of a listing is the most serious buyers are watching. And if they've been waiting and looking for the home just like yours, if it's priced too high right out the gate, you're going to lose that early momentum. And once a home starts accumulating days in the market, the buyers begin wondering what's wrong with it. And then the second component is presentation matters. And it doesn't always mean major renovations. Sometimes it means decluttering, freshening up the landscaping, touching up paint, improving lighting, maybe it's a deep clean, and making sure the home's staged and photographed beautifully. And so buyers often are making their first decision from their phone as they're looking on their app and the internet. And if the photos don't capture their attention, they may never schedule the showing. And then it's the third is the condition and the expectations. You know, buyers in North Carolina, buyers can walk away for any reason or no reason. It's an as-is contract. But buyers today are paying attention to repairs. They're looking at roofs, the HVAC systems, the crawl spaces, the floors, the kitchens, the bathrooms, and the overall maintenance. And a move-in ready home has a real advantage because buyers are already stretched by the higher payments. And so they may not have the appetite or the cash to take on immediate projects. And so there's an article by a Zillow economist that said the cream of the crop is still selling fast, even in markets that have slowed considerably. And that's a powerful line because it reminds us even in when the broader market cools, the best positioned homes continue to perform. And so that's true here in our local market. I'll say it again. Buyers are still active. Buyers are still wanting to buy homes. People want to live here. We have people retiring from all over the country, moving to the mountains. Families are relocating. They're bringing their jobs with them, or they're starting companies, or they're relocating here for work. Also, people are downsizing. Of course, you got upsizers, or you got I love the term right-sizing. It's about lifestyle, community, and quality of life. So they're not just buying anything at any price, and they're choosing the home that feels like the best value. And it doesn't always mean the cheapest home. It's about the price, the condition, the location, and the presentation in the buyer's mind. And so it is important to price it appropriately and to position it in the market. And it's not about the national headlines that say the sky is falling or the foreclosures are increasing or, you know, again, it's this, again, it's preparing, it's positioning your home. And again, it's here's the thing. It's the mistake is assuming the market's going to do the work. But that may have happened a few years ago, but it's strategy that matters today. And having an agent that can help you, and at the George Real Estate Group, positioning, looking at the data, walking through the home, we take a multiple-step approach. And it's the preparation. It's comparing your home to the competition and building a plan that's going to help your home stand out, along with our incredible intentional marketing, the professional luxury photography we're bringing out, and selling fast or just selling at all or selling for the highest price possible is not about luck. And it's about working together with an agent that's in your corner, advising you, advocating for you, and helping you navigate through the market. So in any market, hot or cold, or sometimes in between, we can get the results done, and we are getting the results done regardless. 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We're here every Monday morning bringing you positive news about your real estate market. 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
11: From the WTZQ Weather Department, this is Paul Speranza with your Monday morning forecast after a perfect end for Mother's Day weather. Today we see a completely different scenario. We got a front that's coming across the area today. There is a chance that you could see a shower with this or a stray storm. Otherwise, winds will be picking up 10 to 15 out of the northwest, upper 60 to 70. Tonight, basically partly cloudy, breezy conditions. Northeast winds 10 to 15, mid to

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1: Being on the street, it was scary. I mean, there's no shelter. I didn't know what I was going to do. I mean, I was sleeping under bridges. Fast food places, I would go through the trash and eat off burgers that people had ate off of. You know, it was tough, but I was so hungry that I didn't care. Lost a lot of weight. I was skinny. People would look at me and just say, well, he's just going to spend it on drugs. And it was really nice to have somewhere to go. It was relieving when I came here because they fed me. First thing they did, the meals really played a big part in my recovery because, you know, I was getting healthy and I was able to think. Being able to eat on a regular basis like that first week really changed things for me. I started thinking about the bigger picture and getting my life straight, and they're helping me with all that.
0: For more information, visit HendersonvilleRescueMission.com or call 697-1354. 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
3: ABC News, I'm Brian Clark. The 17 Americans who were on the cruise ship where hantavirus was confirmed are now back in the U.S., landing early this morning in Nebraska. One has tested positive for hantavirus. All of them are being checked. The ship's captain, Jan Dobrogoski, has released a message thanking everyone.
4: I've witnessed your caring, your unity, and quiet strength amongst everybody on board, guests and crew alike.
3: Three people who were on the ship died. President Trump minced no words when it comes to Iran's response to his peace proposal.
5: President Trump's rejection of the Iranian counteroffer was swift and absolute. I have just read the response from Iran's so-called representatives. I don't like it, Trump wrote on social media. He went on to call it totally unacceptable.
3: It's ABC's Jonathan Carl. The man accused of trying to sprint into the White House correspondence dinner while armed with guns and knives has pled not guilty in federal court. This is ABC News. Police in San Francisco say they were monitoring potentially suspicious activity at a convenience store, but reporter Luz Pena says it was a routine health inspection that led to a major bust.
6: From the outside, it's a typical convenience store in San Francisco's Eddy Street.
7: There was an undercover Department of Public Health inspector who went in.
6: The owners and operators are being accused of running an illegal drug operation.
7: We discovered they were selling illegal tobacco products, which led us to think there was more that was going on.
6: City Attorney David Chu wants a judge to approve the closure of the store for a year.
7: The methamphetamine, the illegal tobacco products, cannabis, a ghost gun, drug paraphernalia.
6: And impose a $25,000 penalty against the owners and operators.
3: Singer Dua Lipa is suing Samsung. The pop star says the electronics giant used pictures of her on the boxes for its TVs without her permission. She's demanding $15 million in damages. I'm Brian Clark, ABC News.
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15: From the WTZQ Weather Department, this is Paul Speranza with your Monday morning forecast after a perfect end for Mother's Day weather. Today we see a completely different scenario. We got a front that's coming across the area today. There is a chance that you could see a shower with this or a stray storm. Otherwise, winds will be picking up 10 to 15 out of the northwest, upper 60 to 70. Tonight, basically partly cloudy, breezy conditions. Northeast winds 10 to 15, mid to

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5: WTZQ Weather Department, this is Paul Speranza with your Monday morning forecast. After a perfect end for Mother's Day weather, today we see a completely different scenario. We got a front that's coming across the area today. There is a chance that you could see a shower with this or a stray storm. Otherwise, winds will be picking up 10 to 15 out of the northwest, upper 60 to 70. Tonight, basically partly cloudy, breezy conditions. Northeast winds 10 to 15, mid to

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3: ABC News, I'm Brian Clark. One of the Americans who left the cruise ship hit by hantavirus has tested positive while en route to the United States. That person is in a biocontainment unit in Nebraska, along with 15 others who are still in quarantine. Two people were taken to Atlanta. Officials say that was because of space, but the governor of Nebraska, Jim Pillen, says
4: no one who poses a risk to public health is walking out the front door of the streets of Omaha or beyond.
3: Man accused of trying to attack the White House Correspondents' Dinner last month with President Trump and senior members of his administration on hand pleaded not guilty today in court. Cole Allen's lawyers say they're going to ask for the prosecutors to be removed because some were in the room that night and have close ties to President Trump. The president did not say why he rejected Iran's latest proposal to end the war. That war will be a key topic for the president's trip to China this week. China's an important ally of Iran. This is ABC News. Forensics experts in Laredo, Texas are working to identify six people whose bodies were found inside of a sweltering rail car Sunday in what could have been a case of human smuggling.
5: The temperature was well into the 90s when a Union Pacific employee doing a routine check of freight cars made the discovery and called Laredo police.
6: LPD arrived at the scene very quickly along with Laredo Fire Department, and they unfortunately did confirm the fact that there were six decedents inside of the boxcar.
5: The police department's Joe Baeza says five of the victims were male, one was female. The medical examiner will determine their ages, nationalities, and cause of death. Jim Ryan, ABC News, Dallas.
3: The American Academy of Pediatrics has updated its guidance about the importance of recess and unstructured playtime for school children, citing evidence that it gives the brain a break to retain information and helps prevent obesity, which affects about 1 in 5 U.S. kids. Study says kids should get at least 20 minutes of outdoor activity a day and multiple breaks per school day. I'm Brian Clark, ABC News.
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18: From the WTZQ Weather Department, this is Paul Speranza with your Monday morning forecast after a perfect end for Mother's Day weather. Today we see a completely different scenario. We got a front that's coming across the area today. There is a chance that you could see a shower with this or a stray storm. Otherwise, winds will be picking up 10 to 15 out of the northwest, upper 60s to 70. Tonight, basically partly cloudy, breezy conditions. Northeast winds 10 to 15.

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5: From the WTZQ Weather Department, this is Paul Speranza with your Monday morning forecast. After a perfect end for Mother's Day weather, today we see a completely different scenario. We got a front that's coming across the area today. There is a chance that you could see a shower with this or a stray storm. Otherwise, winds will be picking up 10 to 15 out of the northwest, upper 60 to 70. Tonight, basically partly cloudy, breezy conditions. Northeast winds 10 to 15.

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2: ABC News, I'm Brian Clark. 15 passengers from the cruise ship hit by hantavirus are in a quarantine center in Omaha, Nebraska, and have not shown symptoms. The CDC's Dr. Brandon Jackson says if passengers continue to remain asymptomatic, they could choose to leave.
3: Yes, we want to do this in the least restrictive way possible that is still safe, that protects the health and safety of both the passengers and their communities.
2: One passenger who tested positive is in a biocontainment unit at the University of Nebraska, while health officials say they transported a couple to Atlanta for treatment. One of them is showing symptoms, and the decision was about freeing up space in Nebraska. President Trump told Fox he's considering restarting Project Freedom, the U.S. proposal to help ships travel the Strait of Hormuz. The war in Iran expected to be a big topic for his trip to China this week. That war could be impacting spending as existing home sales increased just 0.2% in April, but they're at an all-time April high, on average $417,700. This is ABC News. Airport security is being scrutinized after the collision Friday in Denver between an airplane and a trespasser on a runway.
4: Frontier Flight 4345 was on its takeoff roll at Denver International Airport when the crew radioed the tower.
5: There was an individual walking across the runway.
4: The unidentified person was struck by the plane and killed. Perimeter fences meant to prevent this kind of thing are not perfect.
6: It's really there to be a delaying action to allow the airport personnel to respond if somebody tries to get on the airfield.
4: Aviation specialist Jeff Price, 12 passengers suffered minor injuries during the evacuation of the plane. Jim Ryan, ABC News.
2: The Army said the remains have been recovered of a U.S. soldier who went missing in Morocco during joint military exercises. First Lieutenant Kendrick Lamont Key Jr., an air defense artillery officer, was recovered in the Atlantic Ocean. The 27-year-old was believed to have fallen off a cliff while out for a hike with another soldier. He is still being searched for. I'm Brian Clark, ABC News.
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10: And G&B Energy brings us Paul Speranza's live extended noon forecast here on the Q. Hey, Paul, it's been a pretty nice day over here at the radio station overall. We're at about 66 degrees here.
11: Yeah, how did you like yesterday, Izzy?
10: Quite nice.
11: Perfect day, huh?
10: Yes, perfect for Mother's Day.
11: For a 10. And I'll just give a real quick synopsis of what we're looking at. This week, don't look for a whole lot of rain. You got a front coming through right now as we speak. Wednesday, got another one coming through, which is going to have nothing with it. The heat's coming back. I mentioned that last week. By the time you get into the weekend and all next week, it's going to feel like summertime around here. Humidity levels are going to start coming up next week, and that means when you get the humidity and you got all that heat, you're going to have a lot more opportunities of rain and thunderstorms, especially in the afternoon. It could pop up any time of the day, so be prepared for that. That's the big changes that are coming up here. You're getting into a summertime pattern, and nothing that I have not spoken about for the last couple of weeks. I said, just get ready for the changeover. It's just a matter of changing the atmosphere from what was happening out west and what's going to happen in the east now. So this afternoon, you got the front passing through as we speak. You may see a sprinkle. You may see a very light shower. Probably won't see a whole lot of anything. Radar right now at 12 o'clock is not showing anything around here. Winds are going to be out of the north 10, 15, 20 miles an hour. Temperatures in the upper 60s. If we start to see some breaks in the clouds as the afternoon progresses, you may see a 70 out there. Tonight, you're looking for partly cloudy, some clouds out there. It's going to be breezy. Northeast winds 10 to 15, and temperatures by the morning in the mid to upper 40s. And then on Tuesday, when you get up, while the morning's here, you see a few clouds. Once those clouds break up, you're going to see sunny skies and temperatures in the upper 60s to 70s. Wednesday, partly cloudy skies, and that's where the next front comes through. Right now, it doesn't have a whole lot to work with, so very small chance of a sprinkle or a very light shower. I'm just throwing it in the forecast, but odds are, unless something changes between now and Wednesday, don't look for a whole lot happening. And you'll have winds coming out of the southwest, bringing up that warmer air for a day in the middle 70s. Thursday, when that front goes by later in the day on Wednesday, we'll see winds shifting now over to the northwest, 10 to 15 to 20 miles an hour. Lots of sunshine on Thursday, temperatures in the mid to upper 60s, and then that everything changes around. That's when you start seeing the changes. A beautiful day on Friday, lots of sunshine, temperatures getting into the mid to upper 70s, and then the heat starts really starting to boil in here. On Saturday, partly cloudy skies, temperatures in the middle 80s, and as we look ahead to Sunday and Monday, and by that time we're already in the middle part of the month, you're looking at partly cloudy skies, and each day, temperatures in the mid to upper 80s. Mid to upper 80s, that's correct what I just said. So you can see what your mean temperature should be and how much above normal you're going to be going. And that basically, most of that week that we're looking at, you're going to have temperatures in the 80s. And at the same time, by the time you get into the middle of next week, again, a lot of moisture, a lot of humidity, and that spells the opportunity of showers and storms. They could pop up just about any time of the day, more likely with the heating of the elements in the afternoon. But we'll talk about that as we get closer. So this week, not much to talk about in precipitation, but next week will be a whole different scenario. So, Izzy, I'll send it back to you. Have a great afternoon, and we'll see you a little bit later.
10: Sounds like a plan. Thank you so much, Paul. That was Paul Speranza with his live extended noon forecast here on the Q, brought to you by G&B Energy. Go and visit them in person on Boylston Highway or check them out online at gbenergy.com. I'll see you later on this afternoon for Unsolicited Monday on the Run. Of course, we'll also have a live at 5 and Paul Speranza's final extended forecast of the day coming up later on. I'll see you at 3 p.m. Until then, here is Don Henley on the Q.

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4: From the WTZQ Weather Department, this is Paul Speranza with your Monday afternoon forecast. We're watching a front coming across the area this afternoon, and there is a chance that you may see a shower coming up with this front passing through. Winds are definitely going to be breezy to windy, north winds 10 to 20 plus miles an hour, and temperatures in the upper 60s. Tonight, some clouds out there, but breezy conditions, mid to upper 40s.

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3: I'm Michelle Franzen. Passengers from the U.S. taking off the Dutch cruise ship due to a hantavirus outbreak arrived in Omaha, Nebraska today. Flown to a biocontainment facility to quarantine for a few days. ABC's Victor Okendo says one couple, though, was taken to Atlanta.
4: 17 Americans, one British national who lives here in the U.S. Two of them now in Atlanta. They're at Emory. They're being evaluated there at the moment. It is unclear to us why they were separated from the rest of this group.
3: The CDC says space issues in Nebraska led to sending the two passengers to Atlanta. President Trump rejected Iran's proposal for a ceasefire deal and says Iran cannot have a nuclear weapon. The president also says he will implement a federal gas tax holiday that would shave off just about 18 cents for regular and 24 cents for diesel until the Strait of Hormuz reopens. Florida fire crews working to contain a brush fire in Miami-Dade and Broward counties near Highway 27. It's burned more than 5,600 acres. This is ABC News. Officials in Laredo, Texas, working to identify six people whose bodies were found inside a sweltering rail car Sunday afternoon, and forensic experts suspect human smuggling.
5: The temperature was well into the 90s when a Union Pacific employee doing a routine check of freight cars made the discovery and called Laredo police.
6: LPD arrived at the scene very quickly along with Laredo Fire Department, and they unfortunately did confirm the fact that there were six decedents inside of the boxcar.
5: The police department's Joe Baeza says five of the victims were male, one was female. The medical examiner will determine their ages, nationalities, and cause of death. Jim Ryan, ABC News, Dallas.
3: More rain expected in drought-stricken parts of the South today and in western region, including Las Vegas, Reno, and Palm Springs. It's all about the heat. New research says recess for school kids is not just fun, it's necessary. The American Academy of Pediatrics says unstructured time is crucial for academic success as well as mental, physical, and social development. Michelle Franzen, ABC News.
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8: From the WTZQ Weather Department, this is Paul Speranza with your Monday afternoon forecast. We're watching a front coming across the area this afternoon, and there is a chance that you may see a shower coming up with this front passing through. Winds are definitely going to be breezy to windy. North winds 10 to 20 plus miles an hour. And temperatures in the upper 60s. Tonight, some clouds out there, but breezy conditions, mid to upper 40s.

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5: From the WTZQ Weather Department, this is Paul Speranza with your Monday afternoon forecast. We're watching a front coming across the area this afternoon, and there is a chance that you may see a shower coming up with this front passing through. Winds are definitely going to be breezy to windy. North winds 10 to 20 plus miles an hour. And temperatures in the upper 60s. Tonight, some clouds out there, but breezy conditions, mid to upper 40s.

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2: News, I'm Michelle Franzen. Passengers evacuated from the Dutch cruise ship arrived in the U.S. 17 Americans and one British citizen living in the U.S. taken to facilities to quarantine in that hantavirus outbreak. ABC's Jim Ryan says the majority are in Nebraska.
3: That includes one in a biocontainment unit, a bubble. The other two were taken to Atlanta's Emory University for further assessment and care. Dr. Brenda Jackson of the CDC says those testing negative and showing no symptoms might soon be able to go home.
4: We want to do this in the least restrictive way possible that is still safe, that protects the health and safety of both the passengers and their communities.
3: For everyone who was aboard the Hondius, the next 42 days will be spent carefully watching for symptoms of hantavirus.
2: After rejecting Iran's latest proposal, President Trump now says he may temporarily lift the federal gas tax for Americans, all to help ease high gas prices. At a hearing today, Cole Allen, the suspect in the assassination attempt of President Trump at the correspondents' dinner, pleaded not guilty to all four counts. This is ABC News. A new reality series features Transportation Secretary Sean Duffy and his family. That series, called The Great American Road Trip, follows his family to American landmarks, Duffy says, to celebrate America's 250th. ABC's Jay O'Brien says Duffy is facing backlash over two sponsors of the project, Boeing and United, that he's in charge of regulating as DOT secretary.
5: At a time when gas prices are skyrocketing, the average cost of a gallon of gas exceeding $4 amid the war in Iran, Duffy's critics calling the series tone deaf. Former Transportation Secretary Pete Buttigieg slamming his successor, saying, "I love a good road trip, but this is brutally out of touch." A Trump cabinet member making a documentary about himself while regular families can't afford road trips anymore because Trump and his war put gas prices through the roof.
2: More rain expected in drought-stricken parts of the South and in parts of the West, including Las Vegas and Reno and Palm Springs. It's all about the heat today. They could see record-breaking temperatures this week. Michelle Franzen, ABC News.
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12: From the WTZQ Weather Department, this is Paul Speranza with your Monday afternoon forecast. We're watching a front coming across the area this afternoon, and there is a chance that you may see a shower coming up with this front passing through. Winds are definitely going to be breezy to windy, north winds 10 to 20 plus miles an hour, and temperatures in the upper 60s. Tonight, some clouds out there, but breezy conditions, mid to upper 40s.

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4: From the WTZQ Weather Department, this is Paul Speranza with your Monday afternoon forecast. We're watching a front coming across the area this afternoon, and there is a chance that you may see a shower coming up with this front passing through. Winds are definitely going to be breezy to windy, north winds 10 to 20 plus miles an hour, and temperatures in the upper 60s. Tonight, some clouds out there, but breezy conditions, mid to upper 40s.
5: Well, I never been to Spain, but I kinda like the music.

Someday they'll rest in Arlington, neath the red, the white, the blue, safe in the arms of Jesus when their journey here is through. An American love story, not unlike a lot of others, except G.I. Joe and Lily is my father and my mother.

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2: I'm Michelle Franz, and the fragile ceasefire between the U.S. and Iran on life support, according to President Trump. He rejected the Iranian response to the U.S. one-page memo that would end the war and set up a 30-day negotiation period. The president says Iran cannot hold on to nuclear ambitions and warned that the U.S. is poised to restart hostilities.
3: It's unbelievably weak, I would say. I would call it the weakest right now after reading the piece of garbage they sent us. I didn't even finish reading it. I said, I'm not going to waste my time reading it.
2: The president also says he would support lifting the federal gas tax temporarily to help ease surging gas prices for Americans. 16 passengers on that Dutch cruise ship hit with the hantavirus outbreak arrived in Omaha, Nebraska today to quarantine. Two others taken to Atlanta's Emory University for monitoring. The CDC says due to capacity in Nebraska. And severe storms on the march targeting parts of the South again today. This is ABC News. A Texas man accused of killing his pregnant wife and then fleeing to Italy weeks before his trial is appearing in an Italian court today. Lee Gilley denies allegations he strangled his wife Krista in their Houston home in 2004. She was 9 weeks pregnant. Here's ABC's Allison Kosick.
4: We believe that she died because of a severe condition she had.
5: His attorney spoke to our Houston station, KTRK.
4: Methemoglobinemia mirrors the symptoms of strangulation.
5: While awaiting trial, Gilley was freed on a $1 million bond. And earlier this month, authorities say he cut off his ankle monitor and flew to Milan, Italy, with fake travel documents. Italy abolished the death penalty decades ago. And a treaty prohibits Italy from sending a person back to a country that still has it.
2: Florida crews are trying to contain a brush fire in Miami-Dade and Broward counties near Highway 27. It's already burned more than 5,600 acres. I'm Michelle Franz in ABC News.
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13: From the WTZQ Weather Department, this is Paul Speranza with your Monday afternoon forecast. We're watching a front coming across the area this afternoon, and there is a chance that you may see a shower coming up with this front passing through. Winds are definitely going to be breezy to windy, north winds 10 to 20 plus miles an hour, and temperatures in the upper 60s. Tonight, some clouds out there, but breezy conditions. Mid to upper 40s.
14: All righty, listen up. We've got a slick one. Goes by the name of Izzy. Oh, she's fast-talking, quick-witted, and musical. Oh, very musical. She's a DJ, which means she's got a voice that sounds 10 feet tall, but let me be perfectly clear. She is not. She's every bit of 5 feet tall and on the run. Oh, and one more thing. She's blonde.
15: Hello and happy Monday. much for starting your week off here with us on WTZQ. My name's Izzy Hughes, and you are tuned in to the wildest radio chase, and it just happens to be the only radio chase that I know of, at least, here in Henderson County. It is Unsolicited Monday. That means for the next 2.5 hours, I'm going to ask you an unsolicited question and solicit answers from you. Before we get down to business, though, I hope you had a great Mother's Day. I hope you had a great weekend. Hopefully you got out and enjoyed the beautiful weather we had this weekend. I ended up picking up a last-minute show yesterday over at St. Paul Mountain Vineyards and actually saw some of you guys out there yesterday. As always, it's so nice to see you guys out and about in the community, and I appreciate you supporting me and supporting a local venue here in town. I had so much fun being able to celebrate my mom and grandmother this weekend and be able to play a little music as well. So overall, can't complain. It was a great weekend here in town. As I said before, it is Unsolicited Monday. So the way this works is I'm going to ask you a question. And today's question has to do with actually a national day that is today. And I'll tell you a little bit more about that later on in the show because it ties in with my Live at 5. But it got me thinking that, well, I guess I kind of have to give you a little bit of background. So today is, so that this all makes sense with my train of thought. Otherwise, you're going to be lost. So today is, you may or may not know, International Louie Louie Day. I most certainly did not know that until about 2.5 hours ago. So I looked up what that meant, and it is to honor the iconic rock song Louie Louie, originally written and recorded by Richard Berry in 1957. Established in 2003, the day recognizes the song's massive influence and celebrates the birthday of its creator. And the significance of this song, why it particularly gets its own day to celebrate, because we could probably do that with just about any song, and every single day of the year would have multiple songs where that would be the case. This song, the reason why we picked this one out specifically, is because it's considered one of the most covered, recorded, and influential songs in rock history, which got me thinking, I wonder if there is a list out there of the most covered songs ever. And of course, there are multiple lists that is the case for. So I chose one of them, and I'm not going to tell you which one because my question for you, and it's no fun if you cheat, so you could go and look it up and send me your answers, but I'm curious to know, without any technological help, what do you think is the most covered song of all time? It could be a song that you really love. It could be a song that maybe you're not as big of a fan of, but you feel like you hear everybody do it. I will go ahead and warn you that if it's not on my list, I am going to probably play it. So if it's a song you don't like, just keep that in mind before you send it on over to me. But I'm curious to know, what do you think is the most covered song of all time? And I'll cite my sources at the end of which list I'm using. But I'll go ahead and tell you, even if you do look it up, this is actually a fairly subjective question. Everybody kind of judges this differently because, of course, you probably couldn't put a number on how much any song has ever been covered if you were to take into consideration independent artists putting it out there, your random musician uploading their cover onto YouTube, or going out and playing it at a brewery or vineyard. So this is very subjective, honestly. So I'm curious to know your answer, though. What would you think would be the most covered song of all time? And I got to tell you, when I heard this list's number one covered song of all time, I was not, never in a million years would I have expected this to be the song. So what do you think? Send it on over to me. You can give me a call here at the studio at 698-1605. You can send me a message through the WTZQ app, or you can use the CBD Central Request a Song button. But I'm going to be going through this particular site's most recorded and covered songs of all time, and they do a list of the top 50. There is no world in which I will be able to fit 50 songs into the next, now less than 2.5 hours. So we're going to be skipping around a little bit on this list. But coming in at number 50 on this list is Sunny by Bobby Hebb. The list of covers of Sunny goes on and on, with some of the most famous and unexpected voices emulating the 1966 tune, including Cher, Stevie Wonder, James Brown, Marvin Gaye, and even Leonard Nimoy in Star Trek. By 1976, German disco band Boney M. added a unique flavor to the song, with the band's cover itself remixed in 2000 and 2006. Along with its use in movies and television, Sunny has been sung by Frank Sinatra and Duke Ellington, Bill Cosby, Bryan Adams, and TLC. This site puts the cover count at 167. Sunny.

Coming in at number 48 on the list of the top 50 covered songs of all time is We Are the World by USA for Africa. By this source's count, they have 170 covers. Imagine a song so powerful and impressive that it features Lionel Richie and Jeffrey Osborne as background singers. That's exactly what happened when over 40 prominent artists featured on this 1985 single, a collaboration that came about as a vessel to raise money for humanitarian aid to Africa. With Quincy Jones and Michael Jackson penning the lyrics, and artists like Tina Turner, Diana Ross, and Ray Charles among solo artists, We Are the World leveraged star power for a cause. It was also, let's face it, extremely catchy.

0: Dispatch to Patrol 1600. We have reports of a noise complaint. Suspect is playing and singing too loud at a local brewery.
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2: 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The start to your perfectly curated vacation is just a phone call or text away. For travel to any Disney destination, Universal Studios, or Royal Caribbean Cruise Line, contact Christy Hughes, independent contractor for the curated travel collection at 429-6973. Travel, the only thing you buy that makes you richer. And hey, if you missed it, we had our first travel talk with Christy Hughes on Friday. That was so much fun, and it's something that my mom and I have talked about doing for a long time, to have our little a podcast or some sort of talk show type thing. So I'm excited that in some variation that has been able to happen. We are hoping at some point to have those archived on the website. So when I've got more information about that, I will share it with you. For now, though, you can go ahead and mark your calendars for not this Friday, but next Friday. We're doing this every second and fourth Friday. So mark your calendars for May 22nd at 3:30 to catch the next travel talk with Christy Hughes. Continuing on here with our list of the most covered songs of all time, and I have asked you to send in or call in, however you want to, request in your answer to what you think is the most covered song of all time. And I've got a couple of answers already, all of which are on the list. So hang tight. You will hear them at some point throughout the show when I get to them. But if you have a guess, feel free to call it in to me. I will also go ahead and give you a hint. This list is heavily dominated by Christmas songs, the Beatles, and Elvis Presley. So, but I will go ahead and give you another spoiler. The number one slot is not any of those three. So, again, I was very surprised by what came in at number one. And you are welcome to guess in any songs. I won't be playing any Christmas songs today. I'm not going to subject you to that. But if you have a guess, you are welcome to send those on over to me. I had one other thing I was going to say. Oh, I know what I was going to tell you. We have a message here from Veterans Healing Farm. Get ready this Friday, May 15th, because it is the farm's plant swap. So if you have any extra plants, bring them over to the farm's plant swap. Share cuttings, talk gardening, and connect with fellow growers. For more information on this program, along with other programs, events, and volunteer opportunities, go to veteranshealingfarm.org.

Coming in at number 45 on the list of the top covered songs of all time is Time After Time by Cyndi Lauper at an estimated 172 covers. Certain songs sound like they were meant to play behind a dramatic scene in an epic movie, with lyrics telling a story in a way that feels like it speaks directly to us, to our love, to our heartbreak, and our bevy of emotions. Time After Time by Cyndi Lauper is one of those songs. It's been sampled dozens of times in a cross-section of genres, featured in countless movies and end credits, and it has been covered endlessly.

0: Dispatch, we have reports of the suspect at the park. 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
7: From the WTZQ Weather Department, this is Paul Speranza with your Monday afternoon forecast. We're watching a front coming across the area this afternoon, and there is a chance that you may see a shower coming up with this front passing through. Winds are definitely going to be breezy to windy, north winds 10 to 20 plus miles an hour, and temperatures in the upper 60s. Tonight, some clouds out there, but breezy conditions, mid to upper 40s.
8: Seems the love I've known has always been the most destructive kind. Guess that's why now I feel so old before my time. Yesterday, when I was young, the taste of life

Roy Clark's Yesterday When I Was Young. This was a guess by a listener for one of the most covered songs of all time. Great guess. Unfortunately, though, well, I say unfortunately, it didn't make the list that I'm looking at for the top 50 most covered songs of all time. As we established at the top of the show, this is a highly subjective question. But I'm curious to know, what do you think is potentially the most covered song of all time? It's no fun if you look it up, so just whatever song comes to mind first, send it over to me. You can request it in any of the normal ways, and we'll see if it's in the list. I've had a few guesses that have come in already, and if you haven't heard it yet, chances are it's because it actually is on the list, and you'll be hearing it later on. So hang tight if you've guessed something and you haven't heard it yet. Coming in at number 44 on this list is Stand By Me by Ben E. King. This has been covered approximately 172 times, according to this list. Ben E. King's 1961 soulful classic, Stand By Me, was dedicated to the unconditional love built between the singer and his audience. Not only has the single been covered hundreds of times, but it also inspired a film, or at least its title. The 1986 cult classic, Stand By Me, was named after the song, based on the Stephen King novella, The Body. The film was originally going to share the novella's name until director Rob Reiner heard Kiefer Sutherland teaching River Phoenix to play Stand By Me on guitar. The rest, as they say, was history.

0: coming in at number 43 of the top 50 most covered songs of all time. That's, of course, My Way by Frank Sinatra at an estimated 175 covers. Frank Sinatra may have done it his way initially, but dozens of artists did it their own way following this song's 1969 release. My Way was written by Paul Anka, who copied it from a French ditty on failing love. The prideful lyrics, also often heard in karaoke bars, were famously covered by Elvis Presley in 1977 and punk rock band Sid Vicious in 1978. We will continue on with this list of the top 50 most covered songs of all time here right after this break. If you have a guess as what you think is the most covered song of all times, send it on over to me. You can give me a call, send it through the CBD Central button, or you can shoot me a message through the WTZQ app. I'll be right back after this short break.
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9: 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The

Gotta say, this one surprised me that it made the list. But not to say that it's not been covered a ton of times. I was just surprised that it hit number 42 on the list of the top 50 songs, most covered songs of all time. Of course, that was The Look of Love by Dusty Springfield. It's been covered an estimated 177 times. A variety of versions of The Look of Love written by iconic pop music composer and producer Burt Bacharach in 1967 for the James Bond spoof Casino Royale have hit the radio since the original's 1968 release. From Dionne Warwick's 1969 rendition to the Zombies' 1985 performance, artists including Isaac Hayes, Diana Ross, Susanna Hoffs, and Barry Manilow have covered the song that succeeds as either jazz and blues or easy listening and pop. Had a couple other guesses come in for some of the most covered songs of all time, and some of them have... will be on the list, so stay tuned in to hear those coming up later on. But I had a couple that came in that were great guesses, however, surprisingly are not on the list, because I would have thought either one of these would have the potential to be on the list more than even just the last one we played. One of them was New York, New York, and the other one was The Impossible Dream.

Also on the list of the top 50 most covered songs of all time, coming in at number 41 and finishing out the 3 o'clock hour, is Billie Jean by Michael Jackson. It has been covered an estimated 178 times. Of the 127 covers of Billie Jean, LA Weekly counted Coldplay, Chris Cornell, and Alvin and the Chipmunks in the strangest top 10. The autobiographical lyrics of the tune tell the story of a stalker who claims that Michael Jackson fathered her child.

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2: ABC News, I'm Michelle Franz, and redistricting efforts continue in the wake of the Supreme Court's decision impacting the Voting Rights Act. South Carolina, now the latest state to look at redrawing maps, including the district of lone Democratic House member Jim Clyburn. ABC Washington Bureau Chief Rick Klein has more.
3: You can put voters in a new district, but you can't force them who to vote for. So if you move those voters, including in Congressman Clyburn's district, which is a majority black district in South Carolina, into other districts, the fight becomes for those other districts. Someone like Jim Clyburn, he's been elected 17 times to Congress. District has changed a number of times.
2: President Trump heads to China later this week for talks. A White House official says more than a dozen CEOs of major U.S. businesses will be joining him in Beijing. Talks, though, still likely to center around the war with Iran. It comes after the president rejected Iran's response to a ceasefire. 18 passengers evacuated from the Dutch cruise ship due to a hantavirus outbreak, now in quarantine in Nebraska and Georgia, waiting to get the all clear from health officials. This is ABC News. One of the biggest pop stars in the world is targeting Samsung in a new lawsuit.
4: Dua Lipa says Samsung is selling TVs using her image without her permission. The photo in question was taken at a music festival in 2024 and is displayed on the boxes for certain Samsung televisions. Lawyers for the three-time Grammy winner say they repeatedly asked Samsung to stop using the image, but the company was dismissive and callous. Now they're suing Samsung for infringing on Dua Lipa's copyright and trademark rights and are asking for $15 million. Mike Dubosky, ABC News.
2: Samsung says it won't comment on the ongoing litigation. New research says recess for kids in school just isn't fun. It's necessary. The American Academy of Pediatrics updated its policy, saying unstructured time is crucial for academic success as well as mental, physical, and social development. I'm Michelle Franzen, ABC News.
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11: From the WTZQ Weather Department, this is Paul Spranza with your Monday evening forecast. We're going to start off with the clouds, but those clouds will be decreasing overnight. And temperatures by the morning in the upper 40s to near 50 degrees. Tuesday, partly cloudy skies and temperatures by the afternoon around 70. As we look ahead to Wednesday, sunny to partly cloudy skies, a very small chance of a shower developing in the PM hours. And temperatures will be warmer in the middle 70s.

Welcome back to On the Run. If you're just joining us, my name's Izzy Hughes. I am your host on this crazy wild radio chase. And it is Unsolicited Monday. That means I have asked you an unsolicited question and I am soliciting answers from you. And today's question is, what do you think, without the help of any technology, what do you think is the most covered song of all time? You can send it to me in any of the ways that you would normally request a song. You can give me a call here at the studio at 698-1605. You can send me a message through the WTCQ app, or you can use the CBD Central Request a Song button located on the front page of our website. I've had a couple of answers and guesses come in, and if you haven't heard it yet, chances are it's because it is on this list, and I'm going to get to it here over the next hour and a half or so. Speaking of the next hour and a half or so, in addition to playing your guesses for the most covered song of all time and going through a list I found, and I'm not going to reveal my source quite yet, but a list that I found online of the top 50 covers of all time, coming up here in about an hour or so, I will have a Live at 5 brought to you by the Salty Landing that will fit in with today's unsolicited question. And I've got Paul Speranza joining me at 5:30 for his extended evening forecast. Also, make sure you stay tuned in after my show, because at 6 o'clock, there is a new episode of the Sports Freak Hour with Mike Morgan. So lots of great programming coming up here over the next few hours. But we're going to continue on with our list here of the top 50 most covered songs of all time. And coming in at number 40, it is Moon River by Henry Mancini. And an estimated 179 covers. Movies have long acted as a vessel to bring new music to the world, and such was the case with Henry Mancini-composed classic Moon River. The somber yet romantic ballad acted as the anchor song to the soundtrack of Breakfast at Tiffany's, and this rendition was sung by the film star, Audrey Hepburn.

Coming in at number 39 on the list of the 50 most covered songs of all time is Johnny B. Goode by Chuck Berry. It has been covered an estimated 180 times. Chuck Berry is considered to be the father of rock and roll music. He was the living legend that came as close to pioneering the genre as it stands today. And one of the most famous and most covered songs is Johnny B. Goode, a semi-autobiographical look at the life of a young Chuck Berry who grew up on Good Street and became a guitar god.

0: 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So that's how she's evaded capture for so long.
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2: I mentioned this earlier in the show, but this list of the top 50 most covered songs of all time is highly dominated by Christmas songs, which I have been skipping over. I'm not going to subject you to Christmas songs in May, but I did have a couple guesses come in that were Christmas songs. So when I get to them on the list, I'll tell you where they sit. But I also have a lot of Beatles guesses that have come in. That is the other artist that is highly dominating this list. And I would say third most dominating this list is our favorite here at the Q, Elvis Presley. And our first one has come up here at number 37 on the list. Love Me Tender by Elvis Presley has been covered an estimated 186 times. The famous 1956 Elvis Presley melody Love Me Tender was adapted from a Civil War love song called Aura Lee. Presley's tune has been covered by 147 acts that include Frank Sinatra, Connie Francis, B.B. King, James Brown, Percy Sledge, Willie Nelson, Johnny Mathis, Barbra Streisand, and Amy Grant, and many more. Though several artists put their spin on the wartime song soon after Elvis, more recent covers come from Stuart Sutcliffe's in 2011 and Stereo Jane in 2019.

Number 34 on the list of the top 50 most covered songs of all time is What a Wonderful World by Louis Armstrong at a 189 covers, estimated at least. And I gotta say, I'm actually surprised this is not higher up on the list. I would think this would be in the top 20 at least. There are few voices more instantly recognizable than the deep, gravelly warble of Louis Armstrong. Hands down, one of the most influential jazz musicians of all time, the trumpeter and singer has a career that spanned decade after decade. Yet, no song may be as well-known or covered as his 1967 classic, What a Wonderful World. A love song dedicated to what kind of world humanity could enjoy if we would just give it a chance. The lyrics applied to a variety of struggles both then and now. Racism, class warfare, sexism, homophobia, among them, giving the song a transcendent quality. The song inspired hundreds of covers, with Sam Cooke's version among the most popular.

Bill Withers, Ain't No Sunshine, coming in at number 32 on the list of the most covered songs of all time at an estimated 191 covers. Michael Jackson wasted no time covering Bill Withers' 1971 song, Ain't No Sunshine, recording it in the same year as his debut album, Got to Be There, which then came out in 1972. Withers found inspiration for the song in Days of Wine and Roses, a 1962 film about the unraveling of a man and woman from alcoholism. He wrote it while working a day job making toilet seats for 747s. When the song went gold, rumor has it the record company gave Withers a congratulatory gold toilet seat. The long list of artists who have covered Ain't No Sunshine include Joe Cocker, Stevie Wonder, The Temptations, Paul McCartney, Tom Jones, and Sting. Got one more we're going to squeeze in here before the next break. And this was also a guess today for the most covered song of all time. And it is Simon and Garfunkel's Bridge Over Troubled Water, which comes in at number 25 on the list and has an estimated 216 covers. Idina Menzel delivered a stunning rendition of the famous Simon and Garfunkel tune, Bridge Over Troubled Water, in 2019, 49 years after the song's original release. English music producer Simon Cowell put together a 50-artist collaborative cover of the song, which raised money for the Grenfell Tower fire victims in 2017, and it brought new meaning to the world-famous tune. Various other versions of Bridge Over Troubled Water have been produced by Aretha Franklin, Roberta Flack, Tom Jones, The Jackson 5, Elvis Presley, Roy Orbison, Leanne Rimes, and John Legend.

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8: From the WTZQ Weather Department, this is Paul Spranza with your Monday evening forecast. We're going to start off with the clouds, but those clouds will be decreasing overnight. And temperatures by the morning in the upper 40s to near 50 degrees. Tuesday, partly cloudy skies and temperatures by the afternoon around 70. As we look ahead to Wednesday, sunny to partly cloudy skies, a very small chance of a shower developing in the p.m. hours. And temperatures will be warmer in the middle 70s.
6: Coming in at number 23 on the list of the most covered songs of all time is Something by the Beatles, covered an estimated 227 times. Frank Sinatra, who covered the Beatles classic multiple times, once called Something the greatest love song of the last 50 years. The George Harrison composition was also covered by Ray Charles, James Brown, Isaac Hayes, and Norah Jones, among others. Harrison gave Joe Cocker the song for its first release, but Cocker's version of Something didn't come out until after Abbey Road.

Next on the list, coming in at number 21 on the list of most covered songs of all time, is Over the Rainbow by Judy Garland, covered an estimated 235 times. While no one will ever sing the Wizard of Oz theme like Judy Garland in 1939, many have tried, including Garland's daughter, Liza Minnelli, who performed it at age 13 in 1960. There's another version that we have here at the Q by an artist who is Hawaiian, who I'm not going to even begin to try to pronounce their name because I will absolutely butcher it. But I brought the song to new heights in 1990. Chances are you know exactly the one I'm talking about. When he mixed it with What a Wonderful World. Pink blew people away with her rendition of Over the Rainbow at the 86th Academy Awards in 2014, while Ariana Grande belted out her adaptation at the One Love Manchester benefit concert on June 4th, 2017.

0: suspects was last seen wearing jeans and a Disney jacket.
1: 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I mean, 10-4.
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3: The B Committee of Laurel Park is hosting a showing of The Little Things That Run the World Wednesday, May 13th from 5 p.m. till 7 p.m. at the Town Hall Meeting Room. 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
3: Coming in at number 15 on the list of the most covered songs of all time. This was also a guess earlier on in the show. It is Blackbird by the Beatles, covered at an estimated 273 times. One of the biggest hits from the Beatles' White Album, Paul McCartney wrote Blackbird about the Little Rock Nine who faced discrimination when they enrolled in an all-white high school in Arkansas. Covers have ranged from Sarah McLachlan, Neil Diamond and Fish to the Paragon's reggae version, Blackbird Singing, considered to be one of the best Beatles covers ever. A simple composition, Blackbird features just McCartney, his guitar, and a mysterious ticking noise

0: waiting for this moment to arrive.
1: Coming in at number 13 on the list is another Beatles tune. It is Let It Be, covered an estimated 279 times. The Beatles hadn't even released the song Let It Be in 1970, and Aretha Franklin had already released a cover version on her album, This Girl's in Love With You. Billy Joel and Paul McCartney performed it as the final song ever played at Shea Stadium in 2008. Jennifer Hudson and Chris Allen both made the Billboard Hot 100 with covers of the tune in 2010s.

just have a couple more songs before we finish out the 4 o'clock hour. We're getting there. We're getting super close to the top most covered song of all time. I'll be going through the top five during the last half hour, along with Alive at Five and Paul Speranza joining me for his extended evening forecast. But coming in at number 12 on the list isn't a Beatles song, but it is a John Lennon song. It is Imagine, and it has an estimated 281 covers. Rolling Stone declared Imagine the third greatest song of all time, with John Lennon finishing the piece in one session while sitting at his white grand piano in England. The song has been covered by numerous heavy hitters in the music industry for its uniting message, from Willie Nelson and Jack Johnson to Madonna and Ray Charles.

Coming in at number 10 on the list, we're going to skip over it, but I thought I would go ahead and tell you what is left here before we get to the top five. Number 10 on the list is And I Love Her by The Beatles with an estimated 294 covers. We'll come back to number 9, so I'm going to play that here in just a minute. But at number 8 on the list, it is Oh Holy Night at an estimated 306 covers. At number 7, it's The Christmas Song by Nat King Cole with an estimated 308 covers. And number 6 on the list is Jingle Bells at an estimated 339 covers. And I'll go through the top 5 here during the last half hour. But coming in at number 9 is Summertime by Helen Jepsen at an estimated 300 covers. Summertime was adapted by soprano Helen Jepsen from the 1935 George Gershwin opera Porgy and Bess. The song gained momentum as a cover when Ella Fitzgerald and Louis Armstrong recorded it for a jazz album in 1957 and reached new heights of popularity when the Gershwin opera was treated to a film adaptation starring Sidney Poitier and Dorothy Dandridge in 1959. The opening lyrics, Summertime and The Living's Easy, leapt into the rock reggae genre when it was sampled on the 1996 single Due in Time by Sublime. And I have been staying to the originals here for all of these. I personally just really love the Louis Armstrong and Ella Fitzgerald version of this one. So I'm going to go ahead and play you their cover of it. And again, this is the one that really popularized the song.

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2: ABC News, I'm Michelle Franzen. Supreme Court Justice Samuel Alito has temporarily extended an order maintaining nationwide access to the widely used abortion pill Mifepristone by mail and through telehealth visits for now. ABC's Devin Dwyer has more.
3: An administrative stay is simply a timeout, a freeze of the status quo to allow the justices both to decide what they're going to do and also to write something about it, to be able to explain it to us.
2: Mifepristone has been deemed safe by federal health scientists for decades. Due to the ongoing war with Iran, President Trump says he may support lifting the federal gas tax temporarily to help with soaring gas prices at the pump. It could reduce a gallon of regular by roughly 18 cents and just over 24 cents a gallon for diesel. The president calls Iran's latest response to a ceasefire deal weak. U.S. home sales remained flat in April, a time with sales picking up for the season typically. The lagging housing market struggling due to the economic uncertainty. This is ABC News. Severe weather is targeting parts of the South today in drought-stricken regions, and extreme heat in parts of the West and mountain states are raising the risk for wildfires. ABC News meteorologist Kenton Jawecki has more.
4: Where it's also very warm in the upper Midwest, it's also combining with dry conditions on the ground and a lot of wind, and that's giving them fire weather danger, meaning that weather conditions are there and that if a fire sparks, it's going to spread rapidly. That's for parts of eastern Montana. We're talking about South Dakota, North Dakota, even through much of Nebraska, including Kearney, Nebraska, and then you're getting through northern Minnesota as well, where we have elevated fire danger there too as well today.
2: UK Prime Minister Keir Starmer facing growing calls to resign from members of his own Labour Party. It comes in the wake of local election results. Three ministers serving in his government have resigned. The Prime Minister's polling numbers down due to perceptions that the economy hasn't changed, and also amid the release of the Jeffrey Epstein files involving a U.S. ambassador appointed by Starmer. Michelle Franz in ABC News.
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1: From the WTZQ Weather Department, this is Paul Spranzer with your Monday evening forecast. We're going to start off with the clouds, but those clouds will be decreasing overnight, and temperatures by the morning in the upper 40s to near 50 degrees. Tuesday, partly cloudy skies and temperatures by the afternoon around 70. As we look ahead to Wednesday, sunny to partly cloudy skies, a very small chance of a shower developing in the PM hours, and temperatures will be warmer in the middle 70s.

stream it on the website or the app starting the day after, so tomorrow. Today's inspiration for my unsolicited question came from when I found out that I was just looking up National Music Days to see if something could inspire me, and I saw that today is International Louie Louie Day. I had no idea what that meant. I was curious if it by any chance meant the song Louie Louie, but I figured it couldn't be, but it is. It's celebrated annually on April 11th to honor the iconic rock song Louie Louie, originally written and recorded by Richard Berry in 1957. And we celebrate the song because it is generally recognized to be the most covered, recorded, and influential songs in rock history.

That was today's Live at 5. Richard Berry singing Louie Louie at the Sweetwater. This was a invitation-only party thrown by John Goddard, apparently, according to this YouTube video that I found of him performing Louie Louie live. And again, that is because it is the inspiration for today's unsolicited question, even though, funny enough, it actually didn't make at least this list that I found of the most covered songs of all time. Louie Louie Day is an international day celebrated annually on April 11th because it is widely considered one of the most covered, recorded, and influential songs in rock history. So there you have it. That is today's Live at 5. And we're going to go ahead and spend the next little bit finishing out with the top or last five top most covered songs of all time. And coming in at number five on that list is Eleanor Rigby by The Beatles, covered an approximate 389 times. I'll go ahead and tell you because we're going to skip over it. But number four on that list was a guess for today's unsolicited question, and it's White Christmas by Bing Crosby, covered an approximated 391 times. And number three was also guessed as the top song, and it's Silent Night, coming in at 480 times. So, good guesses to those who thought those might be the most covered songs. But we're going to get back here to number five, Eleanor Rigby by The Beatles. Paul McCartney is credited with writing a majority of Eleanor Rigby, which borrowed the name Eleanor from an actress who starred in the band's video for Help, and the name Rigby from a store in Bristol, England, called Rigby and Evans Wine and Spirit Shippers. Musical legends Aretha Franklin, Ray Charles, and Joan Baez all covered the song, as did Alice Cooper in 2014, who said, "You can't ever do it better than Paul McCartney."

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1: Coming in at number two on the 50 most covered songs of all time, like I told you a couple of times throughout the show, the Beatles dominated this list. There were multiple Beatles songs on the list that I just didn't get to throughout the last couple of hours, but I'm definitely going to fit this one in. And it was actually guessed a couple of times today by listeners as the most covered song of all time. And it is Yesterday by the Beatles. Covered an estimated 512 times. A who's who of music royalty has taken a stab at covering Yesterday, which came so easily to songwriter Paul McCartney, he thought for months he had plagiarized it. Later, he said he realized the song was about the death of his mother when he was 14. Elvis Presley, Marvin Gaye, Frank Sinatra, Ray Charles, and Boyz II Men, among others, all released covers of the song. The 2019 movie Yesterday envisions a world in which the Beatles never existed.

All right. Coming in at number one on the list of the most covered songs of all time. And this is the one that certainly surprised me, and I'm curious if it's going to surprise you as well. See, I'm already speechless. Number one is Caravan by Barney Biggard and his Jazzopeters at a staggering 516 estimated covers. Some songs are so transcendent, they require no words to inspire a legion of covers, such is the case for the 1936 jazz record Caravan by Barney Biggard and Jazzopeters. Barney was a clarinetist who was most well known for the work he did with the legendary Duke Ellington, who is featured as the pianist on the track. Released nearly 90 years ago, this jazz explosion of a song has earned more than 500 covers and continues to inspire new generations of listeners and musicians alike. And it is also perfectly timed with the National Jazz Month. And I think National Jazz Day was just a couple days ago. So there you have it. That is number one on the list. We'll go ahead and play it for you now, and I'll be right back to finish out the show.

But no matter what, I hope you had fun playing along today. Maybe you were surprised, as I was, by a few of those. Or maybe you weren't. I don't know. But maybe you learned something new today, and that's all I can ask for. Make sure you stay tuned in. Coming up here in just a few minutes, Paul Sperance is going to be joining me for his extended evening forecast. And then make sure you tune in tomorrow all day long, starting at 7 a.m. for the breakfast.

0: tune in all day long tomorrow. But I hope you have a great rest of your evening, and I will see you at 3 p.m. on The Run. Also, make sure you tune in to the Sports Freak Hour with Mike Morgan coming up here at 6 p.m. All right, for real, I'll see you tomorrow for On The Run. Night, y'all.
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0: And GNB Energy brings us Paul Speranza's live extended evening forecast here on The Q. Hey, Paul, it's overall been a fairly nice day over here at the radio station. I think we saw about 67, 68 here today.
8: Yeah, it was with that breeze blowing out there. It wasn't that warm. You know, every so often you would see a little peak of sun trying to come out. But things are going for those that want warmer weather later in the weekend and early next week before we see those changes with a lot of warm, humid air coming in the middle of next week. And when you put those all together, you know what that spells? Chances of those afternoon showers and storms, and some of them any day they could pop up in the morning at lunchtime, in the afternoon. We'll just have to wait and see. But patterns kind of changing right now for that. But otherwise, tonight we're starting off with the clouds out there. Overnight we could see some decrease in clouds and temperatures in the upper 40s to around 50. Tuesday morning, again, you may see some early clouds like we do many times around here. But once they burn off, we'll be back to sunny skies and temperatures in the upper 60s to near 70 degrees. Wednesday looks like we're going to have basically sunshine, to partly cloudy skies. There could be more clouds coming in. There's another system like what we had today coming across the area. If you're looking for a lot of rain, don't look for this system again. Looks like by the time it gets here, it should be dried out. So you just have some extra clouds in the afternoon hours. But it will be warmer with temperatures in the middle 70s. And then Thursday looks like a beautiful day, but it's going to be windy out there. Northwest winds 10, 15, 20. Might have some higher gusts mixed in. And temperatures in the mid to upper 60s. On Friday, sunny to partly cloudy skies. And temperatures again in the middle 70s. As we get into Saturday, that's where you're going to start seeing some warmer conditions coming in, a little more humidity coming in. So mixed sun and clouds later in the afternoon, an isolated shower storm cannot be rolled out, and temperatures getting up into the middle 80s. So that's going to be quite a bit, about 10 degrees warmer than what you should be for this time of May. On Sunday, again, mixed sun and clouds, partly cloudy skies, temperatures in the mid-80s. And on Monday, mixed sun and clouds to partly cloudy skies, giving way to a little more sunshine as the day progresses. Again, mid-80s. And as we look ahead to Tuesday, partly cloudy skies, that's when your chances of rain and showers will start picking up by the afternoon hours. Warm, humid conditions, temperatures in the mid-80s, an afternoon shower storm. And as we look ahead to Wednesday next week, partly cloudy skies with an afternoon shower storm, summertime conditions out there with temperatures running right around that 80-degree mark. So that's it for tonight. Hope you all have a wonderful evening and a good night. And we'll see Mark in the morning at 6. And Izzy, I'm sending it back to you at the studio.
0: Thank you so much, Paul. That was Paul Speranza with his live extended evening forecast here on The Cue, brought to you by G&B Energy. 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

0: 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We have reports of a noise complaint. Suspect is playing and singing too loud at a local brewery.
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2: I'm Michelle Franz, and Supreme Court Justice Samuel Alito putting a temporary hold on a mifepristone challenge out of Louisiana, restoring access to the abortion drug for now. ABC's Devin Dwyer has more.
3: So they've taken no position on this dispute. Last week, they put a temporary administrative stay so they could figure out whether to allow this controversial lower court ruling to take effect, which would block nationwide access to the pill by mail, telehealth, pick it up at pharmacies. And just a few moments ago, Justice Samuel Alito, who oversees the Fifth Circuit, extended that.
2: After Virginia's state Supreme Court overturned a redistricting plan last week, state Democrats now asking the Supreme Court to override that ruling. President Trump rejected Iran's response to a ceasefire deal, saying Iran continues to have nuclear ambitions. 18 passengers from that Dutch cruise ship hit with the hantavirus outbreak are back in the U.S., the majority at medical facility in Nebraska under quarantine. Two others are at Emory Hospital in Atlanta. This is ABC News. Officials in Laredo, Texas, say they are working to identify six people whose bodies were found inside a sweltering rail car Sunday afternoon. Forensics experts say this may be a case of human smuggling. The police department says five of the victims were male, one was female. A famous music site in London getting ready to open to public tours centering around the Fab Four.
4: Three Savile Row, London, is one of music's most iconic addresses. It's the headquarters of the Apple Corps, in charge of the Beatles' business operations, and the Fab Four performed from the building's roof in January 1969. That turned out to be their final public performance. Next year, the public can visit the building for a seven-story exhibition, The Beatles at 3 Savile Row. It includes access to the roof. More details are coming about dates and prices. Brian Clark, ABC News.
2: On Wall Street today, stocks finishing up on the first day of the trading week, led by tech shares. Michelle Franzen, ABC News.
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8: From the WTZQ Weather Department, this is Paul Spranza with your Monday evening forecast. We're going to start off with the clouds, but those clouds will be decreasing overnight. And temperatures by the morning in the upper 40s to near 50 degrees. Tuesday, partly cloudy skies and temperatures by the afternoon around 70. As we look ahead to Wednesday, sunny to partly cloudy skies, a very small chance of a shower developing in the p.m. hours. And temperatures will be warmer in the middle 70s.
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10: And happy Monday, everybody. Hope you had a wonderful weekend. Hope you had a great Mother's Day weekend. And
6: It's the day after Mother's Day. Let me say happy Mother's Day to all your moms out there. I know we had a good time. Had my son home over the weekend. My daughter actually graduated from college, Elena. Finishing up in Anderson. Brantley came home. We kind of hung out as a family. My wife also had a birthday last week. So her birthday was on Tuesday. On Wednesday. So unfortunately, Laura gets that birthday / Mother's Day every single time. But we did something last Saturday. Did something on her birthday. Then we did something over the weekend for her birthday. Then we did Mother's Day. So she is loaded down with presents. And our house is loaded down with stuff from college. And with stuff from my daughter's wedding coming up in June. So it's going to be crazy in the Morgan household for the next month and a half. I hope you had a wonderful weekend, though. A lot of stuff going on in sports. Actually, right now, no shortage at all. Big stories in the sports world and some of the headlines coming out over the weekend. How about the Carolina Hurricanes getting it done? Sweeping back-to-back series. They are a perfect 8-0 in the Stanley Cup playoffs after sweeping the Philadelphia Flyers in round two. Only problem is Montreal and Buffalo are playing game four tomorrow. 2-1, Buffalo leads that series, and so problem is we're going to have to wait a little while to find out who they're going to play, so it may be a week or so before the Hurricanes get a chance to play another game. And if that's the case, man, they're going to be well-rested getting into the Eastern Conference Finals. But congratulations to the Hurricanes, and hey, folks, it is PGA Championship Week, so you know what that means. It means it's time for you to go to our website, WTZQ.com, click on Programs. Click on the Sports Freak Hour. Right there on that page, you will see a link to join our Majors Only Golf League brought to you by Broadmoor Links. So it's real easy. You just go in, you register, you pick six golfers, you start four of them every single round. You can mix it up from round to round. And we're playing for a $25 gift card to Broadmoor Links. And, of course, a grand prize, Grand Slam champion will get a round of golf for four and four free lunches from Broadmoor once we're wrapped up with the British Open. We've already had the Masters. Now we got the PGA coming up this week. Then in June, we will have the U.S. Open. July, we'll have the British Open. And then we'll crown a grand champion at the end of that. But, hey, listen, you're playing for a $25 gift card. It's great. We went there Saturday night for dinner. Food was spectacular. I tell you what, they've got the golf simulator. You know, they got the driving range open. And hopefully by the first part of June, Broadmoor will be open again as well. So it's a lot of fun. Jump on in. Join us. Make your picks. And see if you can beat us, man, because right now I'm sitting there in third place. I'm not eligible to win, but I'm trying to beat everybody anyway. Got a good number of folks playing. We'd love to have you join. So once again, go to our website, go to my page, and then click on the link to join the Majors Only Golf League. And you never know, man. I mean, if you are consistent the next 3 weeks, you could sneak up and win the grand prize. So it should be a lot of fun. And coming up here probably around 6:35 because it is PGA week, I'll bring in my golf guru, Pete McDaniel, going to join us. Love talking to Pete. He's a former sports director here at the Times News in Hendersonville, longtime golf writer. So we love talking to Pete. So we'll get you ready for the PGA Championship with him. And then, of course, NBA playoffs continue to roll on. Don't know if you saw last night, but Wemby with the big elbow in that San Antonio Spurs loss to Minnesota. That series tied at 2 apiece. Wemby got thrown out of the game. No more discipline for him. He'll get a chance to play in game five. But the Knicks sweep the 76ers. Detroit is up 2-1 in their series with Cleveland. So right now the Knicks kind of like the Hurricanes. They got a little break here. Wait to see who they're going to play. And Oklahoma City also kind of like the Hurricanes. They're up 3-0 on the Lakers. And I heard J.J. Redick talking about that's the best team we've ever played, one of the best teams I've ever seen, and I don't think we can beat them. So if nothing inspires you more than that from your head coach, is game four tonight at 10:30 in Los Angeles. Once again, the Thunder up 3-0. And we also had the draft lottery happen yesterday. Your top five picks are Washington, Utah, Memphis, Chicago, and the Clippers. Hornets have the 14th and 18th pick. OKC, somehow or another, has the 17th pick. I think it's from a trade with Philadelphia. But, hey, Brian Geisinger, you can read his stuff at 24/7 Sports. He also does a little podcast for the Charlotte Hornets. B-Geis, as we like to call him, got his Ph.D. in B.H.D. That means he's a doctor in breaking hoops down. He's going to join me here in just a few minutes. Talk about that and also get his thoughts on the NCAA officially deciding to expand to 76 teams. That will happen coming up in March of 27. And if you look at the calendar lately, that's next March. That means that it's coming this coming basketball season. So basically, they'll play 12 games in the opening round. And right now, what they're saying is going to be the 12 lowest seeded auto qualifiers against the 12 basically the last 12 in. So the last 12 teams to get in will play. So that's going to be kind of nice. So you won't have like an 8 seed playing an 8 seed in Dayton like they've done in the past. So it'll be 12 games, opening round. Do the math. That gets you then to the final 64, and then we play it like we normally do. So I'm sure dollar signs have a lot to do with that happening. So we'll talk to Mr. Geisinger about that as well. And, you know, we had some sad news over the weekend, too. I don't know if you saw it or not, but Bobby Cox, the longtime manager for the Atlanta Braves, passed away. Of course, Ted Turner, the owner of a WTBS, and, of course, the Braves back in the day. You know, I was just thinking about it. Stan Pamphilis was on with me last week, interviewed him at the banquet we were at there Sunday ago. You know, we were talking about some funny stories about Bobby Cox kind of sitting there waiting for us to trying to figure out why we're just hanging outside his office pregame. And he kind of yelled at us, "I don't do pregame interviews." But we did talk to him postgame. Super nice guy. Like him a lot. And, yeah, so Bobby Cox, unfortunately, passing away. And so did Ted Turner. So sad to see. And you think about growing up as a kid. We watch TBS all the time. You watch the Braves all the time. Whether you like the Braves or not, you always watch the Braves games. And I know I did. I was always watching the Braves. And again, wasn't a huge Braves fan because I'm a big Dodger fan. But hats off to the Braves for taking 2 out of 3 from L.A. This weekend out in Los Angeles. So the Dodgers not playing too super-duper good right now. But you know what? It's May. I'd much rather lose to the Braves in May than lose to them in, say, October or the playoffs. So I'm okay. But, yeah, congratulations to the Braves. They still have the best record in baseball. They're playing great right now. Hopefully they can sustain that throughout the entire year. And we'll maybe talk a little bit more baseball coming up in the final segment of the show. Matter of fact, there's a slight chance I may have a late additional guest. We're going to wait and see if he's going to be able to join me. Darren Holmes, the pitching coach down at North Greenville, trying to get him on because North Greenville has the number one seed in the Southeast region in the Division II baseball tournament coming up. And they won it all back in 2022. The year before that, in 21, the Wingate Bulldogs, my alma mater, won the national championship. And Wingate won the South Atlantic championship over the weekend. And they'll be playing in the Catawba regional. So there's a chance that if Wingate can win that regional, North Greenville wins their regional, the North Greenville will host the Bulldogs in that third round. So that'd be kind of cool. Or not second round, but the super regional. So that'd be kind of cool if that plays out. But not sure if Darren will be able to join me or not, but I'll probably talk a little baseball in the final segment. So we got a whole bunch of going on. I tell you what, love this time of year, and there's never a dull moment. So let's take a break. When we come back, Brian Geisinger. Again, he's got his Ph.D. in B.H.D. That's Breaking Hoops Down. Go and join me here on the Sports Freak Hour on the Q.
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6: Welcome back to the Sports Week Hour here on WTZQ. Mike Morgan with you. And 65 degrees here in the mountains of West North Carolina right now. That breeze blowing around makes it feel just a little bit cooler. I know even down eastern part of the state, a little overcast and not as warm down there as well, but it's a hot time of year right now. We've got basketball galore going on. NBA playoffs are rolling on. A lot of college basketball news. So I'm talking college hoops. I love talking to this guy. We always joke and say he's got his Ph.D. in B.H.D. He is Mr. Brian Geisinger. B. Geis, how are you tonight, sir?
16: I'm doing well. Hope you guys are doing great up on the mountain there.
6: Man, so far so good. Can't complain. I mean, I love doing this every time I get folks on. It's been a while since I've had you on. Just kind of give a 30-second free plug for who you are and where people can find all your stuff.
16: Yeah, well, I'm covering college hoops with a focus on the ACC and even more of a focus on the state of North Carolina. You can find most of my work at my Substack page, Split the Action, which is also briangeisinger.substack.com. Lots of statistical analysis, film, tape breakdowns, studying, you know, a lot of like transfer portal prospects right now, but during the season, it's a lot of like game recaps and breaking down plays and how they worked. I freelance for 247 Sports, so you can find my work covering Duke and NC State and Lake Forest up at Pack Pride, the Devil's Den, places like that. And I also contribute to Basket Under Review, which is an exclusive and just launched last July college basketball site that's got some of the most talented writers covering the game that's up there. So you can find me all over. You can also find me on Twitter at BGEIS_bird, where I've got all my links, and I'm tweeting out stats and videos and all that kind of good stuff.
6: And I've shared your information with many a person, because if you really, truly want to get down and dirty and find out about how plays are run and breakdowns, Brian is such a great source for that. So if you love basketball like I do, he's a great follow, and I'll post his stuff later on tonight, too. Make sure you can do that. All right, man, we got a lot to talk about, a lot of basketball. First of all, your thoughts on the expansion to 76 teams in the big dance. Do you like that?
16: I don't like that, but I'm not surprised by it. And I think I was sort of resigned to my fate. I think part of getting older is sort of like knowing when things are inevitable at moments. Unfortunately, realizing you have less agency when maybe you thought you did.
6: Right.
16: And just seeing the sort of like inevitable lurch and movement and gravitational pull of lots and lots of money. And I mean, they were always, in my opinion, the last couple of years, this was clearly like a pet project. They wanted to expand the tournament. And by they, I mean like the TV network executives, the shareholders, the people that stand to profit the most from this. Mm-hmm. This is what they wanted. And look, I'm sure they're not going to stop it. They're not going to stop at it either, right?
6: No,
16: This is going to, in another decade, you and I will be talking about this, and it's going to be up to 96 teams. it's just the way of the world. I don't agree with it. I don't love it.
6: But I
16: couldn't get as worked up, upset about it as the way some people were, just because it, to me, just reeked of an inevitability. And I know kind of when to pick and choose my battles a little bit better these days.
6: Yeah. I'm an old geezer. I can think back to when you had to win your conference tournament to get in. And I think about 73, 74, and 75 Wolfpack. Well, 73 Wolfpack were on probation, which was stupid. But 74, they went it all. 75, they didn't win the tournament, so they didn't get a chance to go to the big dance. So you're talking about a team that could have won three in a row if they would have been there with David Thompson. But they used to be that way, and that's why the NIT was such an exciting tournament, because back in the old days, that was the NCAA. So I'm not a fan of it, but I do like how it does appear. They're going to basically take the 24, I hate to say worst teams, but the 24 lowest seeds and at least have them play each other. That's how it looks like it's going to break out. So I do like that. Do you like that too?
16: Yeah. Yeah, it's like if they're going to expand it, which again, you and I agree was inevitable, then yeah. Like this is probably the most coherent way to do it in a way that's going to sort of like appease the most amount of people, like if you're absolutely expanding. So I appreciate it for that. It at least allows us to look, I'm going to watch these games no matter
6: me
16: what.
6: Too.
16: Like,
6: heck
16: it's
6: yeah.
16: Basketball. I'm going to watch it
6: yeah.
16: and write it and talk about it.
6: Yep.
16: But at least we'll still get that. Like I think come Thursday of that week, it's going to feel the same. And
6: right.
16: I think that's
6: yeah.
16: probably what matters most. Those are yeah. those first 2 to 4 days are my favorite days of the sports calendar. So
6: amen.
16: I'm glad like the sanctity of those will continue.
6: I agree. Brian Geisinger on the Mountain Credit Union Hotline here on the Q tonight. All right, so we also had the NBA draft lottery. Last night, looks like the Washington Wizards, they are the Washington Wizards, that's right. I had a brain cramp there and almost said Washington Bullets. They are the Wizards. So you got Washington, Utah, Memphis, Chicago, Clippers with the top five.

0: divisional type draft where you've got four guys, especially at the top, that all have sort of like, you know, varying degrees of strength cases for the number one pick, and guys that can be, you know, cornerstone franchise, all-star type players. And then in that tier that's beyond, you know, A.J. DeBanta, Darren Peterson, Cam Boozer, Caleb Wilson, you've got that next group where you're looking at guys like Darius Acuff out of Arkansas, Michael Brown Jr., Keyson Flemings from Houston, like all these really Braden Berries from Arizona, these like really talented guard class. And then there's this mix of like really appealing, you know, sort of like hybrid forward types. You're talking about Yaxel Lendenberg, who was just the best player on that, on the Michigan team that just won the national title. Koa Pete out of Arizona, Chris Sinak out of Houston, Nate Ament, who's not really my cup of tea, but is a good player, close to your neck of the woods.
1: That's right.
0: Played at Knoxville, Tennessee this year. But so I like a lot of the guys that are in the mix here this season. It's a deep group, and it's a good year if you're the team like the Charlotte Hornets, even if you're drafting in the middle of the first round where you're less likely to draft a starter or star-type player, more likely to get a role player, but still good to have two cranks of the slot machine, you know? So it's a really exciting class, and, yeah, I think teams like Washington, Utah, Memphis especially, Chicago, who jumped up five slots, really came out as the winners, where you have teams like Indiana who dropped three slots and then lost their pick to the Clippers, Brooklyn, they drop three slots to the sixth pick. In Sacramento falls to seven. Like, you definitely had some losers during the draft lottery, too.
1: And Washington make that move for Trae Young. Yeah, that's his name. Yeah.
0: Yeah.
1: Yeah.
0: Anthony Davis.
1: Yeah. And then you throw in AJ from BYU or Boozer, whoever they go with, or Peterson. I mean, yeah, you're going, that's a nice little trio, no matter who they go with. And the Hornets have the 14th and the 18th pick. So they keep it, of course. And what a fun year it was in Charlotte. I know it didn't quite end the way they hoped it would. But, man, Brian, they went from just playing terrible to playing great to having a chance to get out of the play-in game. But they couldn't quite close out the year. But a lot of excitement in Charlotte. And to have two picks in the top 20 ain't too bad either.
0: You know, it's really nice for them. You know, they were ahead of schedule this year. And they started the season 4-14. They had a bunch of injuries to LaMelo Ball and Brandon Miller, who were probably their second and third best player, you know, or their first and second best player, or first and third best, you know, something like that. And it looked like the Hornets were in line for one of these top four or five picks. I mean, it looked like I and Cam Boozer and Caleb Wilson to fit AJ DeBanta to fit nicely into this lineup, but basically starting since the calendar flipped to 2026 from January 1 till basically they got, you know, throttled by the Magic in the final play-in game. I mean, they were one of the best teams in the league, period. They were an elite two-way rebounding team, an elite three-point shooting team. They had, you know, a top two or three defense, a top two or three offense in the league for about three full months of the season. This is a team that has a lot of stuff going for it. They've got a lot of good players, young players. They've got stuff that they can trade. And they've got a lot of first-round picks coming in the door because they've got two in the top 20 this season. Dallas owes them a pick in 2027 that's top two protected. They also have a first-round pick coming in from Miami either in 27 or 28, too. So they've got some stuff. They've got a pretty good mix. Again, there are legitimate holes to fill on this roster and other ways that they're going to have to improve it as they build up. But this is, I've been covering the Hornets for 10, 11 years now. This is hands down the best position they've been in from a like intermediate to long-term basis. No guarantees that it's going to work out, but this is as well-stocked as they've been in terms of like assets and team-building moves and young players that they've ever had. And I don't think it's particularly close, at least in my time covering the team.
1: Oh, and we talk about all the time on the show here that I think Charlotte loves the Hornets. Every time I go to a ball game, it is packed. Doesn't matter who they're playing, and their fans are fired up. So they deserve, Brian, to put a good product on the court because their fans deserve it.
0: Absolutely. Look, I mean, it shouldn't surprise you that in the state of North Carolina, you can get 20,000 people to turn out for a basketball game.
1: Exactly.
0: Sort of the thing we do. We drink cheer wine and we watch hoops here in the state, you know? So

0: it shouldn't be too much of a surprise. He just needed to put a good product on the floor and something that the fans, who aren't dummies, but something that they could buy into.
1: Right.
0: And I think for years, the team under Michael Jordan was so dead set on this sort of, like, lower potential, scrape together a 35 to 40 win team and try to get the eighth seed. And they've had to just, like, burn it all down and start all over. And it's produced a team that not only is good and fun to watch, but has, like, young players that the city can sort of, like, wrap in the state, the region, whatever you want to call it, can, like, wrap their arms around, you know? And that's super exciting.
1: Yeah. All right, Brian Geisinger on the Mountain Credit Union Hotline here. I tell you, the NBA playoffs roll on. The Knicks have moved on after sweeping the Sixers. Detroit struggling a little bit, the top seed. I mean, they got a big scare from Orlando in the first round. They're up 2-1 on Cleveland, but hadn't quite worked out like a lot of people thought. OKC is looking great. They're up 3-0 on the Lakers. Wemby, that elbow. When you got teammates behind you going, ooh, after the elbow, you know it's not a good thing. That video clip was hilarious last night. But Wemby will be able to play. But I tell you, a lot of storylines. But to me, one of the biggest ones, man, LeBron, it's amazing. I will always say, I tell my kids, Michael Jordan's the greatest of all time. But the longevity that we've seen from LeBron James, what he can still do at his age, I'm starting to think maybe I need to change my thinking and say LeBron is the greatest of all time. I'm not quite there yet. And if they could come back and win four in a row, maybe I will. But just talk about how LeBron's been playing and talk about what you've seen in the playoffs so far.
0: I think I've been coming on with you since 2020.
1: Yeah.
0: Where we've been like, man, how's LeBron still doing it? Like, it is this guy's longevity in the final back third of his career just is seemingly endless. He's amazing. He's been incredible in the postseason, taking on, more of a play initiator, play finisher role. I mean, that's basically playing like he has through for like 90-whatever% of his career. But when the Lakers hit their stride in the second, back half of the season, they did it with Luka Doncic as their star. Austin Reeves is probably their second best offensive player, and LeBron in this sort of like superstar overqualified number three role. Those two dudes go down with serious injuries. LeBron carries them and just absolutely dominates the Houston Rockets, this team filled with Kevin Durant and a bunch of 22-year-old psycho athletes.
1: Yeah.
0: And LeBron just out-muscles all of them, and dominates. And I mean, for them to even squeeze one game out against Oklahoma City is incredible.
1: Right.
0: I don't think they're turning that series around, just given what OKC is. But
1: right.
0: LeBron is, I don't have words for this guy at this point. The guy is just, he's stupendous. He's one of one. And he and MJ, I mean, they're one, in my book, they're 1A, 1B.
1: I agree.
0: And depending on the day of the week or what we're talking about, I'll probably make a case for that. I've always been a LeBron guy, but I understand the draw and the appeal and the argument for MJ, so I hear it.
1: Yeah.
0: But, man, what LBJ is doing is just ridiculous. And, it seems like he's got more gas in the tank, and who knows what next season might have in store for him, too. But obviously there's plenty of basketball left to be played here in the playoffs, too.
1: Yeah, my son and their buddies are listening. They're going to be like, finally, Dad has come around with LeBron, because they say he's the greatest. If all my old buddies are listening, they're going to be mad at me because I just said MJ is no longer the greatest. Actually, to me, David Thompson is the greatest basketball player of all time. He didn't do it in the pros, but what he did in college was unbelievable. But I'm also a Wolfpack homer. All right. Hey, Brian, always good catching up with you. Once again, tell everybody where they can find your information. I'm going to tweet out some stuff here in a little while, too, let people know where they find you, because you got to follow this guy. If you love basketball, you like this conversation we just had, tell everybody once again where they can find all your stuff.
0: Yeah, go to my website, briangeisinger.substack.com. There's a newsletter that's attached. I would really appreciate if anyone subscribes. It's free to subscribe for now. And it's all kinds of, there's no ads on the site. It's good, clean, fun to read basketball experience. And then I freelance for 247 Sports, Basket Under Review, Swish Theory, a few other places. And you can find most of the links to all of my stuff at my Twitter page at BGEIS_BIRD, BIRD.
1: Yes, that's great. And Geisinger is GEISINGR, correct?
0: There you go. Thank you.
1: Make sure you spell that right. All right, Brian, always good catching up with you, and let's do this again real soon.
0: Absolutely. Take care.
1: All right. Thank you. Brian Geisinger, once again, find out his stuff. And seriously, if you are a basketball coach out there, I'm just going to tell you right now, if you watch a game, that man, that was a cool play. How did they run that? I will almost guarantee you Geisinger will break it down for you. He has the name. He'll tell you what it is. He'll tell you how they ran it. And I'm like, man, it's fun. If I was still coaching travel ball or still coaching, I would just follow him just to kind of see how he describes stuff. He knows his stuff, loves basketball. Great guy, great interview, and I'm glad I had a chance to get him back on. All right, let's take another break. When we come back, it is time to shift gears and head to the PGA Championship. I got to start whispering. Getting ready for the PGA Championship. Pete McGaino, my golf guru, will join me next here on the Sports Week Hour on the Cube.
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8: From the WTZQ Weather Department, this is Paul Speranza with your Monday evening forecast. We're going to start off with the clouds, but those clouds will be decreasing overnight. And temperatures by the morning in the upper 40s to near 50 degrees. Tuesday, partly cloudy skies and temperatures by the afternoon around 70. As we look ahead to Wednesday, sunny to partly cloudy skies, a very small chance of a shower developing in the p.m. hours. And temperatures will be warmer in the middle 70s.
1: 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And right there on my page, you will see the link to sign up for the Majors Only Golf League. We only do golf contests for the majors, and the PGA starts Thursday outside of Philadelphia. And I tell you what, I hate when they have, like, hard names to pronounce, but it is a Romanek golf course. Is that right, Pete McDaniel? Join us for on the Mountain Credit Union Hotline. Did I get that right? A Romanek? Is that how you say that?
0: A Romanek.
1: A Romanek. See, I'm from McDowell County, Pete. You can't throw words like that at me and me say it right. So, but you nailed it.
0: I appreciate that. I'm from Warden. It's pretty tough on me, too. Right?
1: Well, I'm glad I'm not alone. Hey, man, always good catching up with you. How have you been, my friend?
0: No, not bad. Not bad. Playing bad golf. But, hey, what else is new, you know?
1: Hey, listen,
0: let me down lately.
1: We had
0: a lot of bad golf, as a matter of fact.
1: Well, I'm not.
0: It's all good.
1: Have not broken this down yet, but we had these senior games. I'm 60. I'm proud to say I'm a 60-year-old. So I played in the senior games. I won a gold medal in the senior games for Henderson County. Yeah. Problem is, I hit 8 greens in regulation. I had 6 three putts. Okay. I lost 4 balls. We played everything down. We putted everything out. And I missed 2 little bitty putts within a foot on 2 holes. So I should have shot an 82, Pete, but I shot a 92. But I was good enough to win the gold medal. But I missed by 1 shot of qualifying for the state games. I shoot a 91. I shot a 92. Dadgummit.
0: They don't ask you how much. You know. I mean, how? It's all how much.
1: I got the hardware. That's all it matters. I got the hardware. I got a gold medal. To go with my 2 mini golf gold medals from years past, but I actually won real golf. But it was love. It was love.
0: Oh my!
1: Yeah, I know.
0: Trophy case is filling up.
1: It is. All right. I don't know a whole lot about this golf course. Last time they had a PGA championship there was back in 1962. They did host a tournament, back in 2018. I guess they hosted the BMW It's a Donald Ross course. You know, we talk all the time. It's pretty easy in the picks that we do and everything. The Masters, you know who will play good in Augusta. The other three majors, you got no clue because it bounces around. So what do we know about the golf course they'll be playing starting Thursday?
0: Well, we know one thing that stands out. Well, it's, you know, a couple things. It's 7,394 yards, yeah. Par 70, which isn't extremely long for today's long hitters, but here's a key. You've got to be very accurate off the tee.
1: Yep.
0: And you've got to be a great shot maker because it has 174 bunkers.
1: Ooh.
0: Yeah, that's a heck of a lot. That may be more than any championship layout that I've ever heard of.
1: Phew.
0: You know, it's outside Philadelphia.
1: Yeah.
0: And, you know, so you're going to have a lot of Yankees up there raising a lot of cane. And go USA, go USA. it's a tough track, though. Seriously, you know, the guy who comes out of there with a championship will have earned it, no doubt about it.
1: Oh, no doubt. And, of course, Scottie Scheffler, defending champion of the PGA Championship. If he could show up in rounds one and two, Pete, we talked about this last time before the Masters. It's been unbelievable how he's kind of struggled in early rounds. But come Saturday, Sunday, he is something else. He's the favorite, as he's always everybody's favorite. So how do you think his game fits that golf course?
0: Perfectly. Absolutely. What course done his game
1: That's very true.
0: I mean, this guy is extremely accurate off the tee. He's a great iron player.
1: Yeah.
0: A tremendous short game. You know, he has a mindset that he's number one without being super cocky.
1: Yeah.
0: Very confident player. And, you know, he's number one by a mile, if you ask me.
1: Yeah.
0: Although Rory McIlroy is challenging, but he's not as consistent as Scheffler. That consistency puts him in the ranks of people like Jack Nicklaus and Tiger Woods, to be honest with you.
1: I agree.
0: Great player.
1: Oh, he is. He definitely is. And, of course, McIlroy won the Masters, so now everybody's going to be like, all right, Grand Slam watches on, at least until this one. I'm sure it sets up pretty well for Rory because Rory and Scotty are similar in some ways. Rory may be a little bit longer off the tee, but I imagine you like McIlroy this weekend, too, to be up on the top of the leaderboard.
0: Yeah, he's you know, but he's coming off a pretty bad showing in Charlotte
1: last week.
0: You know, started out pretty well, and then all of a sudden he shoots, what, five over in the second round? Second round, third round, something like that. And, you know, his wedge play was pretty spotty, and irons, the other irons were even worse than that. He had the lefts off the tee and the rights off the tee, and when you got a two-way miss, I just told you accuracy is at a premium at this golf course. So unless he straightens things out over, his practice rounds.
1: Yeah.
0: I wouldn't put any money on Mac this week.
1: Okay, there you go. Pete McDaniel, my golf guru. He used to read his stuff in the Times News here in Hendersonville years ago and probably read a lot of his golf stuff over the years, written some books and the books with the Tiger Woods family. He knows everything about golf. That's why I love talking to Pete, especially when the majors roll around. All right, one guy's been playing great, former Demon Deacon Cameron Young. He kind of fell apart towards the end of the Truist. He was up there, and then he struggled a little bit in the final round, But I tell you, I love watching him play. And, man, what he did, especially at the Players' Championship this year, was unreal. And I would imagine he's going to be one of your favorites as well.
0: Yeah, he's the hottest golfer, I guess, on tour this year, having won twice, including that runaway win at Doral.
1: Yeah.
0: I played that course many times, and he turned it into like a little pitch and putt. He's extremely long off the tee. He's pretty accurate off the tee, and, the fact that he, had a bad final round at the Truist, I don't think I'd really take that into account. He's a solid player. He has all the tools, and his mindset, he just goes about his business and never gets upset. Same attitude, whether he hits a good shot, a poor shot. You know, he's just very level-headed and a great young player. So I think he's destined for a major championship sooner or later.
1: I think so, too. And a couple
0: this
1: of guys.
0: Might be it.
1: It could be it. Now, those guys are pretty much at the top three there. You look at Scheffler, McElroy and Young. And then they always throw in a couple of LIV guys, John Rahm, Bryson DeChambeau. Out of those two coming from LIV, who do you think has a better shot of playing well this weekend?
9: John Rahm is always one of the favorites. There's no doubt about it. He also has the game. I don't know if he has a temperament now. Seems like to me he's been a little bit up and down emotionally, and when you're playing in a major championship, you can't afford, you know, highs and lows. You have to kind of stay even keel. I like Shoffley, and Koepka, and they've got a lot to prove, especially since the economy, it seems like the economy and the war has shut down their playground. I'm talking about the LIV.
1: That's right.
9: Welcome back to the PGA Tour. That has to be a tough situation for them to come back and see if they can compete against some of these really great players that are on the PGA Tour. So there's a lot of things in the mix this week.
1: There is.
9: You know, they have to perform and prove all over again that they are worthy players. So there's a lot of pressure on those guys from the LIV.
1: And we've talked about this with you over the years a lot, Pete, since LIV started. I mean, you know, I hate to see DeChambeau go. He was one that I didn't like going. Dustin Johnson, too, some of them that crossed over. Even Rahm and Cameron Smith, all the guys that went there. But I tell you what, though, even when all that happened, man, the PGA Tour, just to me, with what McElroy's been able to do, what Scheffler's been able to do, Xander and Colin Morikawa, and you know, now this kid who won over the weekend, Rattan or whatever, I don't know his game, but boy, he played good. Ricky had a nice run. Mm-hmm. The PGA Tour, maybe not the healthiest it's ever been, but as far as the actual competition week in, week out, it's pretty darn good right now, isn't it?
9: It's solid. It's solid. Now, I don't watch as much as I used to, but every time I tune in, I see some really great golf being played, and some of these relatively little-known players, are coming to the forefront now, and I think it's good for golf, to tell you the truth. I think the tour is healthy.
1: They do.
9: I know you listen to some of the TV commentators and some of the agitators, I call them. they seem to think that it's on a downward turn, but I disagree totally. I think, there's not going to be another Tiger Woods. He's carried the tour for years and years and years, but some of these young players can really play. I would like to see one of them kind of separate himself with a dynamic personality. Mm-hmm. I mean, you've got Scheffler, and he's truly great, but he's kind of it's not that exciting, I don't guess you're supposed to be in golf. You're supposed to be kind of even keel. All he does is win.
1: I know.
9: I like a guy who hits it in trouble and has a great escape game, and he's always on the edge. McElroy is more my kind of guy.
1: Oh yeah.
9: And yet sometimes he lacks emotion. But that's the only thing the tour is missing. That one guy who just fist pumps and does a little dance, and I like theatrics.
1: Well, and there's no doubt the person you've written about and covered for a long time, Tiger Woods, we miss him. That's how he was. I had a funky chip the other day. We played at Kimmure, too, which was nice. So I got to play Kimmure for the senior golf the other day. And I was up above a hole, had to chip down. I was like, I feel like Tiger Woods at the Memorial that year. We're like, he's got no chance of making the shot. And dang if he didn't chip it in. I mean, those are the type of things you're talking about. These guys that, even if he blows it through the fairway and he's under a tree, you still feel like he's going to knock it in from there. That's Tiger.
9: That's right.
1: That's what we miss. And I know you miss watching him play because, it's been sad these last few years, him not being out there.
9: It has been. I'm, of course, like everybody else who knows anything about golf, who knows anything about human beings and human nature, I'm pulling for Tiger to handle his issues and come out better on the other side.
1: I am too.
9: And I think he will. I think, but I do miss him. Yeah. I miss his theatrics, his personality. And, I used to tell people when I was following him all the time, if he could put a club on the ball, Mm-hmm. He had a play. That's all he needed was to be able to put the club on the golf ball.
1: That's scary.
9: And you could expect some miracles out of this guy because he was just blessed.
1: Yeah.
9: You know, and that's the only word that I can use for him.
1: Yeah.
9: He's a very blessed athlete.
10: All right.
9: So, yeah, we miss him.
1: Okay, so we got the contest going on. So a lot of people are sending me screenshots of who they're taking already. So I've seen a lot of Scotty. I've seen a lot of Rory. I've seen a lot of Hoiberg and Fleetwood and Young, the ones we talked about tonight, even Rahm and DeChambeau. Are there maybe two or three guys kind of out of the top 10 that you're like, man, watch this guy. He's playing pretty good. You got any hot takes on a couple of guys we need to look out for this weekend?
9: I kind of like Matt Fitzpatrick.
1: Okay.
9: Yeah. You know, he's a very solid guy. He's kind of stoic. You know, nothing exciting about him. But sometimes a plotter at the PGA Championship, you know, really has a chance.
1: And right.
9: He would be, I don't even know if you could call him a dark horse. He's won several times. And you know, he has the kind of game that could win at a PGA Championship layout. Anybody else? These European guys.
1: Yeah, yeah.
9: I can't name them all.
1: Fleetwood's one of them.
9: I think
1: Fleetwood's one. Yeah. Oh, Tommy Fleetwood. Yeah.
9: Yeah. Yeah. Yeah. You just name six of them, and either one of them could win this week.
1: Exactly.
9: You know? They've got strange names, but I know them when I see them. Let's just put it out.
1: That's all that matters. Well, we're playing at a place that I can't pronounce the name of the golf course anyway, so somebody whose name I can't pronounce, might as well go ahead and win it this week, too.
9: There you go. Return. What is the guy's name?
1: Just go full
9: just
1: circle.
9: Just won in Charlotte. Yeah. Why not him?
1: I know.
9: He's hot.
1: When I saw he won,
9: it's
1: I was like,
9: a long way.
1: And I was like, dadgummit, I got to say his name. I was hoping it was going to be Fitzpatrick or Ricky, and Ricky played good. I mean, he's one of those guys I'm always rooting for, too, is Ricky Fowler. And now that Brooks Koepka's back, I always like Koepka. And but Ricky's one guy I just love. I'd love to see him play well this weekend.
9: Totally agree with you. Love Ricky. Love his game. I don't know what happened to him. I think he tried to gain some distance, something like that.
1: Right.
9: And that's been the death knell of a lot of players on tour, trying to hit it 350 yards on fly like Rory. And that ain't going to happen too often. If you're a 300-yard player, you should be able to play on the PGA Tour.
1: That's right.
9: Extra yards, you don't need it, really.
1: I know.
9: You need to be able to make some putts. That's what you have.
1: That's right.
9: Need to be able to do, which I'm not doing right now. I got to work on it. You got any tips for me? I mean,
1: don't ask me. I just had 6-3 putts at the senior game. So you know,
9: I don't want to ask you.
1: Yeah, I cut that in half, and then I also missed a couple of bunnies. Like I said, it was tough. All right, Pete, always good catching up with you, my friend. And I tell you what, we'll do this about a month from now when U.S. Open's in Shinnecock, and so we'll talk about that.
9: It sounds good.
1: All right, look forward to it.
9: All
1: right, thank you. Pete McDaniel, always good to have him on. Like I said, Pete does a great job. Check out all of his work. I think he's still got PeteMcDaniel.com. And, just a great guy. Knows his golf stuff, so he likes Europeans. So we'll see what happens. So once again, folks, it's not too late. Like I mentioned earlier, I'm going to mention it one more time here tonight. Go to our website. 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Click on the Sports Freak Hour. Right there on that page, you'll see a link to sign up for the Majors Only Golf League. You want to get your picks in probably, I do it by Wednesday night because once the games start on Thursday, you can't really jump in there once they get playing Thursday morning. So go in there, you pick six golfers for your team. You can choose four that you'll start. You make one guy your captain. So whoever the captain is, he gets double points. So if he goes out and scores 20 points in the first round, you get 40 points. So see how that works. And then every round, you can change out your players. So if one of your guys that you start plays bad, misses a cut, pull one of your guys from the bench, you can start them. And then whoever has the most points at the end of the PGA Championship is going to win a $25 gift card to Broadmoor Links. And then we'll do it again for the final two majors. And whoever has the most points from all four majors at the end of this, we'll get that round of golf for four and four free lunches at Broadmoor. All I say is if you want to, feel free to invite me to play with you. I'm just kidding. All right, let's take another break. When we come back, we'll wrap things up here on this Monday night. 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
4: All right, welcome back to the final few minutes here of the Sports Freak Hour. Here on WTZQ, we're at 64 degrees outside. Little sun trying to break through out there as well here late in the evening. So we talked a little golf with Pete McDaniel, talked some hoops with Brian Geisinger. And, so we got a lot going on. I mentioned earlier about baseball. Hats off to the Atlanta Braves, taking care of business against the Dodgers this weekend, taking 2 out of 3. The Dodgers won game 1, 3-1, and the Braves took care of business in games 2 and 3. So Atlanta sitting there with the best record in baseball, 28-13. So not too bad. Through 41 games, they've got 15 games over 500. And they are sitting there with a 9-game lead over the Phillies, the Marlins, and the Nationals. So the Mets are in last place in the East, 12.5 games out. Yikes. Chicago Cubs, 27-14. So they're a game behind the Braves for the best record there in baseball. And they've got a 3.5 game lead over the Brewers, 3.5 over the Cardinals. The Pirates and the Reds both sitting there 5 games back. While the Padres have caught the Dodgers, both those teams are 24-16. And I saw something earlier today said LA's on track to win 97 games. And I tell you right now, as a Dodger fan, you don't want the Dodgers to win 100 games. I mentioned it before. They've won 9 World Series titles. Every single time, those teams won under 100 games. So I think the Dodgers are doing this on purpose, kind of losing some games early. And, but they are sitting there tied with the Padres. Diamondbacks are 4.5 back. And then over in the American League, how about the Tampa Bay Rays? They've been hot here lately. They've now got a 1-game lead over the Yankees. The Blue Jays, who won the American League last year, sitting at 8.5 back. They have been fighting so many injuries this year. Orioles in Boston at 9 and 9.5 back. The Guardians now have a 1-game lead over the White Sox in the Central in the American League. But the Guardians, Cleveland, is 21-21. So they're at 500. It is the NFC South of college baseball. And the West isn't much better. The A's are atop the West. How about that? Oakland is 21-19. They got a 2-game lead over the Rangers, 2.5 game lead over the Mariners, and the Astros and Angels sitting there 5.5 back. But good news for the Dodgers, Mookie Betts is back. He's been out with injury on injured list for a while. He is back with the Dodgers, batting 2nd in the lineup as they host San Francisco tonight. But, I got a lot of buddies who are big Braves fans, and they're loving it right now. The only thing, I'm always kind of like, I've tried to be a little better, I guess, when you root for a team like I have for the Dodgers all my life, and we've won 2 World Series in a row, and, in 3 of the last 5, or 3 of the last 6. So you're kind of like, okay, this team's done pretty well. They're doing good. It's early. You don't win titles in May. I mean, you don't. I mean, you want to be playing good towards the end of the year. I'm not saying that's not what's going to happen to the Braves. Hope the Braves will just keep on keeping on and will win the East, because I do like the Braves. I've always liked them. That's a team I grew up watching as a kid. We went down and saw them play a bunch of times. They weren't very good back in those days, but in the 80s they had a couple pretty good teams. Back when I had Chris Chambliss and some of those guys, Dave Justice. But the Braves, man, always want them to do well. So they didn't want them to do that good against us in L.A., the Dodgers, but that's okay. Those things happen. And I mentioned earlier in the show that North Greenville is the number one seed.

0: in the Southeast region of the Division II playoffs. So congratulations to them. They, of course, won a national championship just a few years ago, back in 2022. And so they will be hosting a regional down at their place starting Thursday. And if they advance onward, they'll get a chance to host the Super Regional the following week. And I'll be rooting for my Wingate Bulldogs to win the regional in Catawba. Weird thing is, Wingate beat Catawba in the championship series of the South Atlantic Conference. And now they have to turn around. They get the 3 seed. Catawba gets 2 seeds. So now they got to go to Catawba to play all these games. So kind of weird that that worked out that way. But Wingate's had a pretty good year. So has North Greenville. So we wish those teams the best of luck as we head in to the playoffs. So once again, kind of setting the stage for games. Tonight will be game 4 on Prime Video. 10:30 tip-off, so I won't be staying up to watch this one, as the Thunder look to take care of the Lakers. OKC up 3-0 in that series. And then, as mentioned earlier, the Knicks have already advanced in the East. Well, the Pistons have a 2-1 lead over Cleveland. They'll play game 4 tonight. That is on Peacock. That'll tip off at 8 o'clock. So I'll be in Cleveland as the Cavaliers host the Pistons. And then also you got the Timberwolves and the Spurs tied at 2 games apiece. That's been a pretty good series. San Antonio going to have Wemby back. He threw that elbow and got thrown out of the game last night, but he will be back for the next game coming up. And then other news, too, the Bucks are seeking to trade Giannis. So they may be getting rid of their superstar, as that's been rumored for quite a while. They're looking at some different moves. And speaking of a trade, I saw something earlier today, too, that I was like, oh, boy, I hope that doesn't happen as a Dodger fan. There's some rumors out there that the Padres are trying like crazy to make a move for Mike Trout. Wouldn't that be something? Would you imagine Mike Trout, if they could keep Manny Machado and Tatis Jr., and you throw Mike Trout in there? Whew, I tell you, that would hang with Shohei and Freddie and Mookie and Tucker and Teoscar and Will, all the guys that the Dodgers have. So we'll see what happens there. But right now, San Diego and L.A. tied. Again, we're only 40 games in. You know, we got a ways to go. We're about a third of the way through the season, roughly. And, you know, so we'll see how that all plays out. Once again, special thanks tonight, Brian Geisinger, and to Pete McDaniel for joining me. As always, folks, thank you for listening. Have a great week. And I'll be back with you next Monday here on the Sports Freak Hour on The Cue.
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4: Robert F. Kennedy Jr. speaking out about the virus, saying the CDC has it under control. After rejecting Iran's latest proposal, President Trump says he may temporarily lift the federal gas tax for Americans to ease high gas prices. At a hearing today, Cole Allen, the suspect in the assassination attempt of President Trump at the correspondence dinner, pleaded not guilty to all 4 counts. This is ABC News. Authorities in Washington State are investigating a homicide. A University of Washington student found stabbed to death Sunday night. The victim, a 19-year-old transgender woman. The killer still on the loose. Here's ABC's Trevor Ault.
5: Happened in the laundry room of an apartment complex just off the campus of the University of Washington there in Seattle. And we're hearing from at least one student there that this building, and particularly the laundry room, were considered to be secured, or at least they had steps for security where you needed a mobile app or a Bluetooth key to gain access to these rooms.
4: The American Academy of Pediatrics issuing an updated policy statement on recess. New research found recess for school kids isn't just fun, it's necessary. The Academy says unstructured time is crucial for academic success, as well as mental, physical, social development. That update follows years of shrinking recesses and worsening children's health. I'm Michelle Franzen, ABC News.
6: I'm U.S. Transportation Secretary Sean Duffy.
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2: From the WTZQ Weather Department, this is Paul Speranza with your Monday evening forecast. We're going to start off with the clouds, but those clouds will be decreasing overnight. And temperatures by the morning in the upper 40s to near 50 degrees. Tuesday, partly cloudy skies and temperatures by the afternoon around 70. As we look ahead to Wednesday, sunny to partly cloudy skies, a very small chance of a shower developing in the p.m. hours. And temperatures will be warmer in the middle 70s. Yeah.

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7: From the WTZQ Weather Department, this is Paul Speranza with your Monday evening forecast. We're going to start off with the clouds, but those clouds will be decreasing overnight, and temperatures by the morning in the upper 40s to near 50 degrees. Tuesday, partly cloudy skies and temperatures by the afternoon around 70. As we look ahead to Wednesday, sunny to partly cloudy skies, a very small chance of a shower developing in the PM hours, and temperatures will be warmer in the middle 70s.

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2: ABC News, I'm Stephanie Officer. 17 Americans and one British national are now quarantined in the U.S. They arrived early this morning after being evacuated from the cruise ship hit with a hantavirus outbreak.